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10: Slight chance for storms tonight. Otherwise, mainly cloudy skies. Lows dip down to about 68. Easterly winds 5 to 10 miles an hour. Chance of thunderstorms tomorrow. High temperatures reach up to 83. Cloudy skies expected. Partly cloudy skies tomorrow night. Lows dip down to about 67. I'm meteorologist Eric Height on 104.7 KVIK. Currently, it's 82 degrees.

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5: Slight chance for storms tonight, otherwise mainly cloudy skies. Lows dip down to about 68. Easterly winds 5 to 10 miles an hour. Chance of thunderstorms tomorrow. High temperatures reach up to 83. Cloudy skies expected. Partly cloudy skies tomorrow night. Lows dip down to about 67. I'm meteorologist Eric Height on 104.7 KVIK. Currently, it's 82 degrees.
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7: Fox News, I'm Deborah Valentine. During today's renaming of Joint Base Charleston to Joint Base Lindsey Graham in honor of the late Senator, War Secretary Pete Hegseth credits Graham for helping the Trump administration rebuild the military.
8: You are lethal and you are ready, and because of you, America's enemies are on notice.
7: Graham's sister, newly appointed Senator Darlene Graham, faces a crowded field in Tuesday's GOP South Carolina primary. Washington Governor Bob Ferguson announcing he is asking the Trump administration for a major disaster declaration due to wildfire devastation.
9: To demonstrate how devastating these fires have been in our communities and to urge the administration to grant our request.
7: At least 10,000 acres and more than 900 homes near Spokane, Washington have been affected. The death toll from today's 7.4 magnitude earthquake in western Colombia stands at least 111 people. 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
8: Cloudy skies expected tonight with a slight chance of thunderstorms. Lows dip down to about 68. Winds out of the east, 5 to 10 miles an hour. Cloudy skies expected again tomorrow. Chance of thunderstorms. Daytime highs approaching 83. Lows dip down to about 67. Tomorrow night, partly cloudy skies. I'm meteorologist Eric Height on 104.7 KVIK. Right now, it's 80 degrees.

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7: Cloudy skies expected tonight with a slight chance of thunderstorms. Lows dip down to about 68. Winds out of the east, 5 to 10 miles an hour. Cloudy skies expected again tomorrow. Chance of thunderstorms. Daytime highs approaching 83. Lows dip down to about 67. Tomorrow night, partly cloudy skies. I'm meteorologist Derek Height on 104.7 KVIK. Right now, 76.

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2: Fox News, I'm Deborah Valentine. During today's renaming of Joint Base Charleston to Joint Base Lindsey Graham in honor of the late Senator, War Secretary Pete Hegseth credits Graham for helping the Trump administration rebuild the military.
3: You are lethal, and you are ready, and because of you, America's enemies are on notice.
2: Graham's sister, newly appointed Senator Darlene Graham, faces a crowded field in Tuesday's GOP South Carolina primary. Washington Governor Bob Ferguson announcing he is asking the Trump administration for a major disaster declaration due to wildfire devastation.
4: To demonstrate how devastating these fires have been in our communities and to urge the administration to grant our request.
2: At least 10,000 acres and more than 900 homes near Spokane, Washington have been affected. The death toll from today's 7.4 magnitude earthquake in Western Colombia stands at least 111 people. 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
7: Cloudy skies expected tonight with a slight chance of thunderstorms. Lows dip down to about 68. Winds out of the east, 5 to 10 miles an hour. Cloudy skies expected again tomorrow. Chance of thunderstorms. Daytime highs approaching 83. Lows dip down to about 67. Tomorrow night, partly cloudy skies. I'm meteorologist Eric Hite on 104.7 KVIK. Right now, 76.

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10: Cloudy skies expected tonight with a slight chance of thunderstorms. Lows dip down to about 68. Winds out of the east, 5 to 10 miles an hour. Cloudy skies expected again tomorrow. Chance of thunderstorms. Daytime highs approaching 83. Lows dip down to about 67. Tomorrow night, partly cloudy skies. I'm meteorologist Eric Height on 104.7 KVIK. Right now, 74.
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11: News. I'm Deborah Valentine. President Trump signing an executive order recommending childhood vaccines be limited to 11 and making the now combined MMR or mumps, measles, and rubella shots separate shots.
12: Senate Health Committee Chairman Bill Cassidy is a doctor. He called the order, quote, wrong. He believes this makes people more hesitant to get vaccines.
11: That's Fox's Chad Pergram reporting from Washington. The action due to concerns over the effects on pregnant women and cases of autism. Today's 7.4 magnitude earthquake in western Colombia collapsed 61 buildings with at least 111 people reported dead and another 87 hurt. The epicenter 250 miles west of the capital of Bogota. Voters heading to the polls in 5 states Tuesday to choose nominees heading into this fall's midterm elections. Connecticut, Wisconsin, Minnesota, Vermont, and South Carolina. 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
13: This is Winneshiek County Sheriff Dan Marks. Summertime is a time for enjoying the outdoors in Winneshiek County. 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
4: Winneshe County Historical Society invites children ages 2 to 5 to story time at the Playhouse on Thursday, August 13th. Children will be treated to a story and some songs, and then we'll get to go inside the restored playhouse in the backyard at the Winneshe County Historical Society. 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Thursday, August 13th, beginning at 10 a.m. through 10:30 a.m. at 302 South Mill Street, the Brick House on the corner of Mill Street and Broadway.
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6: Cloudy skies expected tonight with a slight chance of thunderstorms. Lows dip down to about 68. Winds out of the east, 5 to 10 miles an hour. Cloudy skies expected again tomorrow. Chance of thunderstorms. Daytime highs approaching 83. Lows dip down to about 67 tomorrow night, partly cloudy skies. I'm meteorologist Eric Height on 104.7 KVIK. Right now, 74.

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4: Cloudy skies expected tonight with a slight chance of thunderstorms. Lows dip down to about 68. Winds out of the east, 5 to 10 miles an hour. Cloudy skies expected again tomorrow. Chance of thunderstorms. Daytime highs approaching 83. Lows dip down to about 67. Tomorrow night, partly cloudy skies. I'm meteorologist Derek Hite on 104.7 KVIK. Currently, it's 73 degrees.

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4: Cloudy skies expected tonight with a slight chance of thunderstorms. Lows dip down to about 68. Winds out of the east, 5 to 10 miles an hour. Cloudy skies expected again tomorrow. Chance of thunderstorms. Daytime highs approaching 83. Lows dip down to about 67. Tomorrow night, partly cloudy skies. I'm meteorologist Eric Height on 104.7 KVIK. Currently, it's 73 degrees.

black. Stretched to the point of no turning back. 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
7: Cloudy skies expected tonight with a slight chance of thunderstorms. Lows dip down to about 68. Winds out of the east, 5 to 10 miles an hour. Cloudy skies expected again tomorrow. Chance of thunderstorms. Daytime highs approaching 83. Lows dip down to about 67. Tomorrow night, partly cloudy skies. I'm meteorologist Derek Hike on 104.7 KVIK. Currently, it's 73 degrees.

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1: News. I'm Ted Lindner. President Trump signing an executive order today ordering the government to trim down the vaccine schedule and break up the measles, mumps, and rubella immunization into three shots, citing concerns for pregnant women and the cause of autism. White House Press Secretary Karoline Leavitt called it a, quote, great day for the Make America Healthy Again movement.
2: It's based on common sense and scientific research. Thanks to Secretary Kennedy and President Trump for finally having the courage to enact this order and now to hold states accountable to again give parents more choice.
1: There is, however, no scientific consensus linking vaccines to autism. And a powerful 7.4 magnitude earthquake struck western Colombia, killing at least 111 people, trapping residents under debris of collapsed buildings and forcing people to evacuate their homes as far as the capital of Bogota. And tonight's Powerball jackpot worth $905 million. If you win, that jackpot's got a cash value of $391.9 million. The drawing at 11 p.m. East. 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
8: Cloudy skies expected tonight with a slight chance of thunderstorms. Lows dip down to about 68. Winds out of the east, 5 to 10 miles an hour. Cloudy skies expected again tomorrow. Chance of thunderstorms. Daytime highs approaching 83. Lows dip down to about 67. Tomorrow night, partly cloudy skies. I'm meteorologist Derek Height on 104.7 KVIK. Currently, it's 73 degrees.

I woke last night to the sound of thunder. How far off, I sat and wondered. Started humming a song from 1962. Ain't it funny how the night moves? When you just don't seem to have as much to lose. Strange how the night moves. With autumn closing in,

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8: Lows dip down to about 68 overnight under overcast skies with a slight chance of thunderstorms. Winds out of the east around 5 miles an hour. Cloudy skies expected again Tuesday. Chance of thunderstorms. High temperatures reach up to 83. Lows dip down to about 67 Tuesday night. Partly cloudy skies. I'm meteorologist Derek Height on 104.7 KVIK, currently 73.

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5: Chance of thunderstorms overnight. Otherwise, cloudy skies expected. Lows dip down to about 68. Winds out of the east around 5 miles an hour. Overcast skies again Tuesday. Thunderstorms likely. High temperatures reach up to 83. Partly cloudy skies Tuesday night. Lows around 67. I'm meteorologist Eric Height on 104.7 KVIK. Currently 54.
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0: News. I'm Ted Lindner. President Trump signing an executive order today ordering the government to trim down the vaccine schedule and break up the measles, mumps, and rubella immunization into three shots, citing concerns for pregnant women and the cause of autism. White House Press Secretary Karoline Leavitt called it a, quote, great day for the Make America Healthy Again movement.
1: It's based on common sense and scientific research. Thanks to Secretary Kennedy and President Trump for finally having the courage to enact this order and now to hold states accountable to, again, give parents more choice.
0: There is, however, no scientific consensus linking vaccines to autism. And a powerful 7.4 magnitude earthquake struck western Colombia, killing at least 111 people, trapping residents under debris of collapsed buildings and forcing people to evacuate their homes as far as the capital of Bogota. And tonight's Powerball jackpot worth $905 million. If you win, that jackpot's got a cash value of $391.9 million. The drawing at 11 p.m. East. 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
6: Chance of thunderstorms overnight. Otherwise, cloudy skies expected. Lows dip down to about 68. Winds out of the east around 5 miles an hour. Overcast skies again Tuesday. Thunderstorms likely. High temperatures reach up to 83. Partly cloudy skies Tuesday night. Lows around 67. I'm meteorologist Eric Height on 104.7 KVIK. Currently 54.

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2: Winneshie County Historical Society invites children ages 2 to 5 to story time at the Playhouse on Thursday, August 13th. Children will be treated to a story and some songs, and then we'll get to go inside the restored playhouse in the backyard at the Winneshie County Historical Society. While the stories will be geared to children ages 2 to 5, all ages are encouraged to attend story time at the playhouse. Thursday, August 13th, beginning at 10 a.m. through 10:30 a.m. at 302 South Mill Street, the Brick House on the corner of Mill Street and Broadway.
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5: Chance of thunderstorms overnight. Otherwise, cloudy skies expected. Lows dip down to about 68. Winds out of the east around 5 miles an hour. Overcast skies again Tuesday. Thunderstorms likely. High temperatures reach up to 83. Partly cloudy skies Tuesday night. Lows around 67. I'm meteorologist Eric Height on 104.7 KVIK. Currently 73.

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5: Chance of thunderstorms overnight. Otherwise, cloudy skies expected. Lows dip down to about 68. Winds out of the east around 5 miles an hour. Overcast skies again Tuesday. Thunderstorms likely. High temperatures reach up to 83. Partly cloudy skies Tuesday night. Lows around 67. I'm meteorologist Eric Hite on 104.7 KVIK. Currently 74.

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4: Chance of thunderstorms overnight. Otherwise, cloudy skies expected. Lows dip down to about 68. Winds out of the east around 5 miles an hour. Overcast skies again Tuesday. Thunderstorms likely. High temperatures reach up to 83. Partly cloudy skies Tuesday night. Lows around 67. I'm meteorologist Eric Height on 104.7 KVIK. Currently 74.

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5: Chance of thunderstorms overnight. Otherwise, cloudy skies expected. Lows level off around 68. Easterly winds around 5 miles an hour. Cloudy skies expected again Tuesday. Thunderstorms likely. Daytime highs approaching 84. Tuesday night, lows dip down to about 65. I'm meteorologist Eric Hite on 104.7 KVIK. Right now, it's 73 degrees.
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6: Fox News, I'm Ted Linder. Iranian funds reportedly dwindling. Officials say if peace isn't made, their economy is facing collapse. Fox's Kevin Cork.
7: The misery index in Iran actually hit a record high of 91.1%. That, of course, due to rampant inflation and unemployment. And the economic strain is likely to get even worse as the U.S. naval blockade continues.
6: The president also hitting back at Iran's demand, saying that Iran should pay for damages done during the war, adding that the regime has to repay for damage they've done to the world for the past 50 years. No big winner in Monday night's Powerball means that Wednesday night's jackpot jumps to at least $975 million. The numbers drawn were 6, 37, 54, 55, 64, and a Powerball of 10. If you win on Wednesday night, the jackpot has a cash value of at least $422.3 million. This Powerball jackpot, the biggest prize this year. 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
7: Chance of thunderstorms overnight. Otherwise, cloudy skies expected. Lows level off around 68. Easterly winds around 5 miles an hour. Cloudy skies expected again Tuesday. Thunderstorms likely. Daytime highs approaching 84. Tuesday night, lows dip down to about 65. I'm meteorologist Eric Height on 104.7 KVIK. Right now, it's 73 degrees.

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4: Chance of thunderstorms overnight. Otherwise, cloudy skies expected. Lows level off around 68. Easterly winds around 5 miles an hour. Cloudy skies expected again Tuesday. Thunderstorms likely. Daytime highs approaching 84. Tuesday night, lows dip down to about 65. I'm meteorologist Eric Height on 104.7 KVIK. Right now, it's 72 degrees.

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1: News. I'm Sue Guzman. Iran wants the U.S. to agree to a list of demands before the Strait of Hormuz is reopened. President Trump says if Iran is going to ask for reparations, then the U.S. is entitled to damages, too.
2: All of the people that were so badly hurt, so badly wounded or killed, many thousands of people, and maybe damages for the 52,000 protesters over the last 4 months that were killed in Iran. We think their family should get damages.
1: A man accused of killing UnitedHealthcare CEO is due in a New York City courtroom today.
3: The hearing is expected to focus on media access for the New York State trial of Luigi Mangione. His attorneys question why the proceedings won't be live streamed and say limiting access could violate his right to a public trial. Prosecutors say the defense is trying to spread misinformation.
1: Fox's Tanya J. Powers. 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
6: Chance of thunderstorms overnight. Otherwise, cloudy skies expected. Lows level off around 68. Easterly winds around 5 miles an hour. Cloudy skies expected again Tuesday. Thunderstorms likely. Daytime highs approaching 84. Tuesday night, lows dip down to about 65. I'm meteorologist Eric Height on 104.7 KVIK. Currently 71.

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7: Cloudy skies expected today with thunderstorms like

daytime highs approaching 84. Winds out of the east around 5 miles an hour. Lows level off around 65. Tonight, partly cloudy skies. Slight chance of thunderstorms. Tomorrow, daytime highs approaching 84. Cloudy skies with a few peaks of sun. I'm meteorologist Derek Height on 104.7 KVIK. Right now, it's 71 degrees.

0: News. I'm Ted Linder. President Trump signed an executive order on Monday ordering the government to trim down the vaccine schedule and break up the measles, mumps, and rubella immunization to three shots, citing concerns for pregnant women and the cause of autism. White House Press Secretary Karoline Leavitt called it a great day for the Make America Healthy Again movement.
1: It's based on common sense and scientific research. Thanks to Secretary Kennedy and President Trump for finally having the courage to enact this order and now to hold states accountable to again give parents more choice.
0: There still is no scientific consensus, though, linking vaccines to autism. And there was no jackpot winner in Monday night's Powerball drawing, meaning the total climbs for Wednesday night. The winning numbers Monday night drawn were 6, 37, 54, 55, 64, and the Powerball was 10. A winning $2 million Match 5 plus Power Play ticket was sold in Tennessee, and two $1 million tickets that match 5 numbers but not the Powerball were sold in California and Maryland. Wednesday night's jackpot now at least $975 million. 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
5: The Winneshe County Historical Society invites children ages 2 to 5 to story time at the Playhouse on Thursday, August 13th. Children will be treated to a story and some songs, and then we'll get to go inside the restored playhouse in the backyard at the Winneshe County Historical Society. While the stories will be geared to children ages 2 to 5, all ages are encouraged to attend story time at the playhouse. Thursday, August 13th, beginning at 10 a.m. through 10:30 a.m. at 302 South Mill Street, the Brick House on the corner of Mill Street and Broadway.
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Good morning, everybody, and welcome here to Tuesday, 11th day of August in 2026. Aerosmith, Supertramp, Huey Lewis in the news for you. I'm Les Oskelson.

0: Huey Lewis in the news here at 104.7 KBAK. Got a birthday or anniversary? Give us a call this morning before 8:40 because that's when we draw some of the reasons to party here today. Annual medical checkup day. Little reminder there for you. A lot of you bus drivers, I know, went through some of the questions on your health card before you start the school year. Make sure that it's up to date and not expired. Let's see, playing the sand day here today. I'm sure a lot of people were doing that over the weekend. I saw it there in Lansing on the beaches. Yeah, last few days of summer. Enjoy, everybody. It is also meteor shower early this morning. Some of the peaks through tomorrow here in the Northern Hemisphere. It's also son and daughter day here today. Special tribute to your offspring. Give them a call. All right, make some contact or take them out for lunch or dinner. Presidential Joke Day here today and Raspberry Tart Day. There you go. Some other reasons to party besides the birthdays here this morning.
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6: Cloudy skies expected today with thunderstorms likely. Daytime highs approaching 84. Winds out of the east around 5 miles an hour. Lows level off around 65. Tonight, partly cloudy skies. Slight chance of thunderstorms tomorrow. Daytime highs approaching 84. Cloudy skies with a few peaks of sun. I'm meteorologist Derek Height on 104.7 KVIK. Right now, it's 72 degrees.

Well, Ty Gibbs, the winner at the Iowa Speedway, his second win in his Cup career. We're off to Richmond this weekend. You need to be off to Jim's Appliance to register in the Pick Winner box. No qualifiers here this week. Nobody picked Ty. Here's the cars this morning.

0: 7:50, Destin Guy will take a look at the early call of the markets. We'll visit with Jesse Mossman, going to recap of how things went yesterday at the Decorah Sales Commission. And a little bit later on, around 8:50, we'll have our FSA report. But right now, let's get a report from the world of agriculture.
1: 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I'm Thierry Gidey. 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
2: Rod Stewart.
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3: On a downtown train.
2: A night of hit. After hit. After hit. 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Rod Stewart. Live.
1: USMEA President and CEO Dan Hallstrom says that U.S. beef exports is benefiting from demand in countries like Taiwan and some part of Latin America.
4: Demand for beef being strong in Taiwan is not a new thing, but what is new is this continued demand for some of the less utilized cuts. Big focus on things like rounds, chuck rolls, of course, short plates, this sort of thing. But you combine that with some of the demand out of Latin America. Dominican Republic in particular is on record pace on beef exports. Everyone knows they have a tourism industry, which continues to be strong. But the part that a lot of people may not realize is that we're starting to get a bigger and bigger foothold in the growing modern retail sector. You look at the first half of this year and you take China out of the mix, we're only down slightly on volume, but we're actually up on value. The fact that we're diversifying these markets is working to our advantage, not being reliant on any one market like China.
1: Hallstrom says that with Mexico removal of pseudo-rabies restriction, U.S. pork export returned to normal in July.
4: The good news on that is that the pseudo-rabies issue, the fallout on access, has been solved. We're back to normal, thankfully, in mid-July. We got back with exports resuming with no restrictions whatsoever, and even included a pipeline product would be allowed as well. Aside from that, Mexico continues to be a strong dominant player on the muscle cut side. Combine this with some of the other regions of the world, you know, calf to DR, you know, similar to beef on the pork side, this continues to be a large success area.
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A little soft sell this morning here at KBIK. I got the Cheap Trick and then Murray Head, One Night in Bangkok. And then I'm going to give you the golden words. So make sure you got a piece of paper, a pen or pencil close by.

0: All right, as promised, here's the golden word phrase to win the money this week. All roads lead to Protovin for check days this weekend. That's it. Oh, man, Mr. Ponish will be in here a little bit later on this morning. Softball tournaments, fireman's water ball battle starting off there on Friday at 6 at the park. Music with Tim the Music Man from 6 to 8 at the community center. Back to school movies at 7. Saturday, softball and volleyball tournament start 8 o'clock. Anti-tractor and car show 9 to 3. Community band playing from 11 to 1. Bingo at noon to 7:30. Cakewalk from 1 to 3:30. Beanbag tournament at noon. Music with Barefoot Becky and the Ivanhoe Dutchman. They play from 1 until 5. And Raylan McCarville 6 until 8 o'clock. And then Saturday night, Whiskey Peddler. That band in the main tent from 9 until 1. Now Sunday, softball starts at 9. And, oh, yeah, pickleball tournaments at 10. Don't miss the Polka Mass. It's awesome. 10:30 with Molly B and the Busta Band. Malik's Fisherman's Band in the main tent from 12:30 until 3. Garden Tractor Pull at 11. Kids Pedal Pull at noon. And Bingo at noon to 6. And Kids Activities from noon to 5. Kate Walk from 1 until 3:30. And, yes, from 3:30 to 5:30. Molly B back out and the Booster Band in the main tent. Parish Raffle and Parish Auction starts at 6. Kolaches, rolls, homemade chicken noodle soup, bratwurst, country store, and so much more. Come check out Check Days, the 48th annual celebration in Protovin Friday, Saturday, and Sunday. Oh yeah, be sure to register to qualify for the Paradise Trip for Two each day at the Place Sports Bar and Grill. Wow. A lot of things going on, and Mark will be in here to talk with us a little bit later on here this morning. Again, the phrase to win the money. All roads lead to Protovin for check days this weekend.
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1: Cloudy skies expected today with thunderstorms likely. Daytime highs approaching 84. Winds out of the east around 5 miles an hour. Lows level off around 65. Tonight, partly cloudy skies. Slight chance of thunderstorms tomorrow. Daytime highs approaching 84. Cloudy skies with a few peaks of sun. I'm meteorologist Eric Hite on 104.7 KVIK. Right now, it's 72 degrees.

0: 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Classic hits, KVIK. Temperature reading is at 73s, and checking the radar, we're seeing some rain showers to the west of us. Should be here by maybe 6:30 or so, and some fairly heavy activity down around the Owine and Manchester area. That is moving southeast. And then there's another band that's to the north of Albert Lea and starting to enter parts of Howard County. And it looks like it will be a little split south of there, but the northern parts of Winnesick and Albuquerque County could see some fairly heavy rain showers, maybe a thunderstorm popping up here yet this morning. We'll take a detailed look at that weather following our news here this hour. 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And with our news, Darren Swenson.
1: Four Northeast Iowa women are vying for the title of Iowa Dairy Princes. The judging for the contest begins today in Des Moines. The four include Hannah Hagen, the daughter of Eric and Lisa Hagen of Waterville, representing Alamakee County. Emma Streif, the daughter of Dave and Marcia Streif of Maynard, representing Fayette County. Lindsay Taplin, the daughter of Barry and Kathleen Taplin of Sumner, representing Fayette County. And Hannah Votz, the daughter of Derek and Sarah Votz of West Union, representing Winnesee County. The coronation ceremony will be held Wednesday night at 7:30 at the Multimedia Center of the Cattle Barn at the Iowa State Fairgrounds in Des Moines. The current Iowa Dairy Princess is Kelsey Timp, the daughter of Brett and Robin Timp of Oshin. The Winnesee County Zoning Commission will discuss the issue of data centers at its meeting tonight. The subcommittee of the commission, which has been studying the issue, will present its report to the commission at its meeting tonight. The meeting will begin at 7 p.m. at the Courthouse Annex Building in Decorah. A Waucoma man was arrested after authorities were called to a domestic abuse situation near Waucoma early Saturday morning. The Fayette County Sheriff's Office says 45-year-old Justin Kennan was charged with first-degree domestic abuse assault and first-degree harassment. A Monona woman was taken into custody on several Fayette County warrants on Sunday. Authorities say 29-year-old Lynette Knickerbocker was wanted for trespassing, disorderly conduct, public intoxication, and simulated public intoxication. A Fayette man was arrested on a Fayette County warrant last week. Authorities say 31-year-old Tyler Fournette was charged with animal neglect. A Postville man was taken into custody on a Fayette County warrant last week. Authorities say 44-year-old Preston Pappenfuss was wanted for escaping from the West Union residential facility. Pappenfuss is being held in the Fayette County Jail on a no-hold bond. A Dubuque resident was arrested Saturday in Fayette County. Authorities say 48-year-old Summer Russell was charged with driving with a suspended license. The sheriff's office says Russell was arrested after driving to the Fayette County Jail. And a Postville man was arrested after a traffic stop early Sunday morning in Claremont. The Fayette County Sheriff's Office says 23-year-old Rivaldo Martinez was charged with second offense operating while intoxicated, open container, speeding at least 21 miles over the speed limit, and operating without registration. With news, I'm Darren Swenson.
0: 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Services for Matt Howe, 39 of New Albany, will be held on Wednesday at 1 at the St. Patrick's Catholic Church in Waukon. Friends may greet the family today from 4 until 8 at the church. Martin Groff Funeral Home in Waukon is assisting the family. Matt Howe, 39 of New Albany. Services for Vivian Andrew, 95 of Waukon, will be held on Thursday at 11 at the St. Paul's United Methodist Church in Waukon. Visitation will begin at 10 before the service on Thursday. Martin Groff Funeral Home in Waukon is assisting the family. Vivian Andrig, 95 of Waukon. 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
2: Fox News. I'm Ted Lindner. President Trump signed an executive order on Monday ordering the government to trim down the vaccine schedule and break up the measles, mumps, and rubella immunization to three shots, citing concerns for pregnant women and the cause of autism. White House Press Secretary Caroline Levitt called it a great day for the Make America Healthy Again movement.
3: It's based on common sense and scientific research. Thanks to Secretary Kennedy and President Trump for finally having the courage to enact this order and now to hold states accountable to again give parents more choice.
2: There still is no scientific consensus, though, linking vaccines to autism. And there was no jackpot winner in Monday night's Powerball drawing, meaning the total climbs for Wednesday night. The winning numbers Monday night drawn were 6, 37, 54, 55, 64, and the Powerball was 10. A winning $2 million Match 5 plus Power Play ticket was sold in Tennessee, and two $1 million tickets that match 5 numbers but not the Powerball were sold in California and Maryland. Wednesday night's jackpot now at least $975 million. 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
0: All right, there goes your alarm. Good morning, everybody, and welcome here to Tuesday, the 11th day of August here in 2026. Going to be a cloudy one, and yeah, probably a wet one here too. Showers likely, and also a thunder shower could pop up yet here this forenoon. And then again this afternoon, some of these could produce some heavy rainfall. Rain chances at 70% here today. Temperature will be around 84 degrees. Down to 65 here tonight. Tomorrow looks like some sunshine, but some rain showers also in the forecast early. About a 10% chance. High tomorrow, 84. Overnight low, 66. Thursday, a 50% chance of showers and thunder showers. High will be around 80. Overnight, 62. Partly sunny at Friday. Look for that high to be around 76. Some showers late Friday night. About a 70% chance. Low will be around 60. And about a 70% chance of some showers and thunderstorms on Saturday, mainly in the morning, and then redeveloping here in the afternoon on Saturday. High 77 and showers 20% chance on Sunday and the high 77. Sunrise taking place here as we speak at 6:08 officially. Sun will set tonight at 8:16. As I mentioned, checking the radar, we're seeing some rain showers to our north and west and south and west. We're sort of caught right here in a little bit of a window breaking up. But like I said, showers coming out of Albert Lee, moving into Howard County here as we speak. And the same way from Waverly and Manchester. That activity moving southeast on the screen. 73 degrees right now at 6:11 in the morning on a Tuesday. I'm Les Hoskelson. Noel will join us here in a bit. And I believe Mark Ponish is also going to be lending a hand here too this morning as we get all ready for check days this weekend. You know, the phrase, win the money this week. All roads lead to Protovin for check days this weekend. That's it. Got it. Good luck to you.

Today is August 11th, Presidential Joke Day. It's a day to salute presidents with a good sense of humor. So today, when news from the White House makes you scream, "You gotta be kidding me," they just might be. After all, it's Presidential Joke Day.

I think that song should be sung on Fridays, huh? I don't want to go to work just while playing the drum all day and start the weekend maybe a little bit early. Wow, what a weekend it was, huh? Holy mackerel, a lot of great people attending the Lime Spring Days, Ocean Fest, of course, Saturday, and a big weekend of 3 days of fun activities and nights down there in Lansing. Great parades there, too. Good job, everybody. All right. It is Protovan's turn. Yeah, check day is coming up this weekend. As I mentioned, Mark Potash, I believe, is coming in the studios here each and every day right through Friday. And he's going to be doing part of our flashback Friday segment there, too. A little history of the town of Protovan. All right? So don't miss that. Brought to you by Alan Dahl there at the Prosper Lumber Company. All right, got a bunch of birthdays I'm going to run down after a little power station. Some like it hot, which is up next. But some other reason to party here today, annual medical checkup day. A little reminder to take care of your health by booking a checkup or appointment. Had our bus drivers meeting last night, and everybody, of course, had to check their health card and their driver's card and driver's license to make sure that, it hasn't expired. You need to do that there, too. Sometimes we just sort of put that off and forget about it. Annual medical checkup day, make an appointment if you need to get that DOT physical done. It is meteor shower events that will be going to be taking place here right through Wednesday, especially right here in our area. If we could see them, pretty darn cloudy the way it looks like with that forecast, so it's going to be a bit tough. Playing in the sand day, a lot of kids I know on the beach there in Lansing over the weekend, playing in the sand, enjoyed the last days of summer. It's son and daughter day here today. Tribute to your offspring, you know, give them a gift or take them out for dinner. As you heard there, presidential joke day here today. It all started back in 1984 when President Ronald Reagan, while doing a sound check for his weekly radio address, said, "My fellow Americans, I'm pleased to tell you today that I've signed legislation that will outlaw Russia forever." Not kidding. That's where it all got started. And it's also Raspberry Tart Day, honoring the popular baked dessert. Fruit filling over pastry, and why not a little vanilla ice cream over the top of that? Sounds pretty good to me. Birthdays, anniversaries, they're rolling in here too this morning. I'm going to run down the list coming up right after Power Station here. Call me, 382-KVIKE, if you're celebrating.

0: Little power station for you this morning. Yes, I like it hot. Yeah, it's going to be sort of a hot week. Not as what we've experienced here in the month of July. Some of those upper 80s and 90s, but it looks like upper 70s to around 80. And sticky. No question about that. And might deal with a little fog here, too, some of the early mornings. All right, let's grab the birthday list here. Pam Spindler, happy birthday today. Alex Mosier, Father Dennis Cahill, there we go. Jordan Henning, Braden Jung, Kylie Metcalf. We've got Barney Larson, Roxy Nichols, Riley Samuelson, 33. Greg Joe Hanningmeyer's birthday today. Melissa Falconall, 51. Matt Jones, Kelly Cook, Dan Pitts, Pam Spindler from Cresco, Father Ken Galing, Keith Weary, Daryl Frada, Linda Hovden, Elaine Brookins, Alec Quandell, Karen Denner, Kirk Christopher, Miles Green, 16, over there at Oshin, Corbin Gady, Don Jacobson, Morgan Creener, Nicole Jensen, and Daryl Denning. And I got a couple of anniversaries here, too, this morning. Carl and Diane Christopher, happy anniversary. Mike and Carol Bergen, celebrating also here today. And Don and Carolyn Hying. Happy anniversary. Happy birthday, everybody. Great start.
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8: Cloudy skies expected today with thunderstorms likely. Daytime highs approaching 84. Winds out of the east around 5 miles an hour. Lows level off around 65 tonight. Partly cloudy skies. Slight chance of thunderstorms tomorrow. Daytime highs approaching 84. Cloudy skies with a few peaks of sun. I'm meteorologist Eric Height on 104.7 KVIK. Currently 71.
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0: There we go, rocking you like a hurricane. The Scorpions, no hurricane, but man, looking at the radar, there is a lot of activity to the south. Mason City, Charles City, some very, very heavy rains around Sumner and Waverly. That large band of precipitation is moving to the southeast. Then there's a sort of a split from Osage all the way here to, just about Cresco and Decorum. But there is a north band that's right on the Iowa-Minnesota border from Elbert Lee and extending almost to Creston, Minnesota right now. And that is sort of staying to the north, but it's going to clip the northern parts of Howard and Winnipeg-Key counties, way it looks here within the next hour and a half. A little heads up on that. All right. Well, sort of a natural wash here with the rains, but great place to get your vehicle all cleaned up and shined up is at Steve's Car Care right there on Montgomery Street next to Napa here in Decorah. Goodyear, you know what I'm talking about. You'll see the four bays, three of those, of course, where you can self-wash. And then, of course, the most amazing Typhoon Tesla's automatic car wash. It is the latest in technology in automatic car washes. Now, behind there, as I mentioned, there's a large building with a lot of garage doors. That's where they do all the detail work or ceramic finishes. Talk to you about that. Steve can give you all the information. How it can, of course, make your vehicle shine constantly, basically, after you wash, after you get a bunch of dirt on it. I mean, the dirt and grime just literally falls right off. And, it could add a little value there to your vehicle, too. And inside there, too, is where you can pick up, of course, some coupons for car washes, which makes great gifts. Got a $12 car wash up for grabs. My number is 382-5845. Looks like you're quick. Who's this?
1: Teresa.
0: Teresa. All right, swing by here. And Teresa, pick that up in 30 days. Have a great day.
1: Thank you.
0: You're welcome. $15 car wash is yours. Who's this? Hello?
2: Yeah, this is Jesse.
0: Hey, Jesse, there you go. Jesse, swing by here and pick it up within 30 days. Have a great day.
2: All right, thanks, boss.
0: You bet. And you're going to get the $18 car wash, leaves a turtle wax finish over your vehicle. It is amazing. And who is this?
3: This is Greg.
0: Greg, swing by here within 30 days and pick that up. All right, bud?
3: You bet. Thanks, boss.
0: All right, see you in Proto Bend this weekend. No, he's already gone. Anyway, Teresa, Jesse, Greg, winners this morning right off the bat. Winning certificates there. Coupons to the Typhoon Touches Automatic Car Wash there at Steve's Car Care. 6:38 in the morning. Here's Baltimore. Darren Swenson's next.

0: Tarzan Boy this morning here at KVIK 642. Time for sports here today. And tonight on NASCAR Live, the winner of the race at the Iowa Speedway in the Corn 350, Ty Gibbs, 23 years old, with, of course, Joe Gibbs Racing, his grandfather right there in victory lane. Wow. What a great race, huh? Christopher Bell was second. Ryan Blaney third. Josh Berge fourth. And Denny Hamlin, your top five. And tonight, Ty Gibbs will be on NASCAR Live. NASCAR Live. And by the way, that's the second win of 2026 there, too. But join it tonight at 6. Now with more sports, here's Darren.
1: High school girls tennis from Monday afternoon. It was the Decorah girls winning their first duel of the season as they knocked off Mason City 9-0. The permanent Field of Dreams Stadium in Dyersville will host the first Major League game at the site in 4 years when the Minnesota Twins play the Philadelphia Phillies Thursday night. Jeremiah Yocut, Senior Vice President of Global Events for Major League Baseball, says the setting drives home what the movie was all about.
2: Being able to come back to Field of Dreams and come back to Dyersville and certainly come back to Iowa is something that is really important for the league, to be able to continue to program these special event games at different times of the year in locations that are not always getting Major League games.
1: Yocut says there is real plumbing at the site now, a reference to restrooms for fans in the stands, plus permanent locker rooms for the players.
2: It didn't take away the authentic ways in which the fan will come to the venue on the original field, they'll walk through the corn as they did 4 years ago. And so I think it now is sort of the perfect blend of the nostalgia of the movie and being on a farm watching a baseball game, but having some of the creature comforts that I think people seek out when they're coming to big events.
1: The dimensions of the field for the Major League game staged in Dyersville in 2021 and 2022 are the same, but the stadium is no longer temporary. Murray Cook, the official field consultant for Major League Baseball, says a farm property has been turned into a Major League venue.
3: There's a lot of corn, though. So the corn's still there. It's nice and tall. So we're excited about how that's cropped up this year.
1: In addition to Thursday's Phillies-Twins game, events at the field start today with a AAA game featuring the Iowa Cubs and the St. Paul Saints. Yolkut says the high school All-American game will be played in Dyersville on Wednesday in front of a crowd of scouts.
2: We're not only showcasing the best MLB players, but we're also showcasing the next generation of players that will come along.
1: The games today and tomorrow will be on MLB Network. The Twins-Phillies game will be on Netflix. Gabe Spritzer, Vice President of Sports for Netflix, says Kevin Costner, the star of the movie, will be a part of the broadcast in some way, but he isn't confirming whether or not Costner will be at the field.
4: Field of Dreams game represents the best of sports. It highlights baseball in its purest form. It showcases the love of the game. It's a communal experience. It's nostalgia.
1: Major League Baseball officials say 25 Hall of Famers will be at the Field of Dreams game, the largest gathering of Hall of Famers since the 2008 All-Star Game. That's a look at sports for a Tuesday morning. I'm Darren Swinson.
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0: Tell you what, Granddad Joe Gibbs pretty darn happy seeing Ty in the victory lane at the Iowa Speedway there on Sunday. A lot of you witnessed that. 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Hey, let's play a little trivia. 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Full line of insulated drinkware, drink cups, different sizes. Different shapes. Even got a little coffee cup with a handle that we gave away a few years ago. And many colors to choose from. And this new orange one we got right when it came off their line. And that's what we're being given away here on NASCAR Trivia. Got a chance to win a big 20-ouncer here this morning. All right, as I mentioned there, that Ty Gibbs, winner, and has also won one other time this year, a second win of 2026. Which racetrack did he win at? I'm going to open this up here so everybody can have a chance to win. Which other track did he win at here earlier this spring, actually? My number to call is 382-5845. Go ahead and take a guess. Ty Gibbs getting a second win of 2026. Where did he get that first win at here this year? Which track? My number is 382-5845. First person to give me the correct answer wins the big 20-ounce orange Grizzly Grip Cup. All right, I see the phone is all lit up here right now. All right, where did he win at?
1: Indianapolis?
0: Nope. Good guess, though. Yeah, where did he win at?
2: Bristol?
0: Yes, sir. Bristol, back there in April. You got it right. And who's this?
2: This is Mike.
0: Mike? All right, Mike, swing by here within 30 days and pick up your orange Grizzly mug. Grip cup?
2: All righty.
0: Hey, Mike, what station is your racing station?
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4: Cloudy skies expected today with thunderstorms likely. Daytime highs approaching 84. Winds out of the east around 5 miles an hour. Lows level off around 65 tonight. Partly cloudy skies. Slight chance of thunderstorms tomorrow. Daytime highs approaching 84. Cloudy skies with a few peaks of sun. I'm meteorologist Derek Height on 104.7 KVIK. Currently 72.
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I'm LA Communications meteorologist Derek Height with a severe weather update. A severe thunderstorm warning has been issued until 7:30 a.m. this morning for Fayette County. The storm has the potential for both large hail and strong straight-line winds. Pea-sized hail and winds up to 60 miles an hour are likely as it moves east at 50 miles an hour. For your safety, stay inside and away from windows until the storm passes. Large hail and strong winds can easily shatter glass, causing injury. If you're caught outside, take shelter in a sturdy building or a hardtop car. Take shelter now. Once again, a severe thunderstorm warning continues until 7:30 a.m. this morning for Fayette County. Bear in mind, this storm has the potential for pea-sized hail, and winds up to 60 miles an hour are likely. Stay tuned for additional updates. I'm meteorologist Derek Height.

0: There you go, electric like orchestra. Weather Eye jumping in there. Yeah, that severe thunderstorm warning for Fayette County.
1: Four Northeast Iowa women are vying for the title of Iowa Dairy Princess. The judging for the contest begins today in Des Moines. The four include Hannah Hagen, the daughter of Eric and Lisa Hagen of Waterville, representing Alamakee County. Emma Streif, the daughter of Dave and Marcia Streif of Maynard, representing Fayette County. Lindsay Taplin, the daughter of Barry and Kathleen Taplin of Sumner, representing Fayette County. And Hannah Votz, the daughter of Derek and Sarah Votz of West Union, representing Winnesee County. The coronation ceremony will be held Wednesday night at 7:30 at the Multimedia Center of the Cattle Barn at the Iowa State Fairgrounds in Des Moines. The current Iowa Dairy Princess is Kelsey Timp, the daughter of Brett and Robin Timp of Oshin. The Winnesee County Zoning Commission will discuss the issue of data centers at its meeting tonight. The subcommittee of the commission, which has been studying the issue, will present its report to the commission at its meeting tonight. The meeting will begin at 7 p.m. at the Courthouse Annex Building in Decorah. A Waucoma man was arrested after authorities were called to a domestic abuse situation near Waucoma early Saturday morning. The Fayette County Sheriff's Office says 45-year-old Justin Kennan was charged with first-degree domestic abuse assault and first-degree harassment. A Monona woman was taken into custody on several Fayette County warrants on Sunday. Authorities say 29-year-old Lynette Knickerbocker was wanted for trespassing, disorderly conduct, public intoxication, and simulated public intoxication. A Fayette man was arrested on a Fayette County warrant last week. Authorities say 31-year-old Tyler Fournette was charged with animal neglect. A Postville man was taken into custody on a Fayette County warrant last week. Authorities say 44-year-old Preston Pappenfuss was wanted for escaping from the West Union residential facility. Pappenfuss is being held in the Fayette County Jail on a no-hold bond. A Dubuque resident was arrested Saturday in Fayette County. Authorities say 48-year-old Summer Russell was charged with driving with a suspended license. The sheriff's office says Russell was arrested after driving to the Fayette County Jail. And a Postville man was arrested after a traffic stop early Sunday morning in Claremont. The Fayette County Sheriff's Office says 23-year-old Rivaldo Martinez was charged with second offense operating while intoxicated, open container, speeding at least 21 miles over the speed limit, and operating without registration. With news, I'm Darren Swenson.
0: 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Services for Matt Howe, 39 of New Albany, will be held on Wednesday at 1 at the St. Patrick's Catholic Church in Waukon. Friends may greet the family today from 4 until 8 at the church. Martin Groff Funeral Home in Waukon is assisting the family. Matt Howe, 39 of New Albany. Services for Vivian Andrew, 95 of Waukon, mailed on Thursday at 11 at the St. Paul's United Methodist Church in Waukon. Visitation will begin at 10 before the service on Thursday. Martin Groff Funeral Home in Waukon is assistant to family. Vivian Andrig, 95 of Waukon. And services for Gary Gilo, 84 of Waukon, will be held on Thursday at 12 at the Martin Groff Funeral Home in Waukon. Friends may greet the family from 4 until 7 on Wednesday at the funeral home. Gary Gilo, 84 of Waukon. And services for Dorothy Jerry, 91 of Mabel, will be held on Saturday at 10:30 at the St. Benedict's Catholic Church in Decorah. Visitation will be Friday from 4 until 6 at the St. Olaf Catholic Church in Mabel, and also 1 hour prior to the service at St. Benedict's in Decorah. Mega Studio Home in Mabel is assisting the family. Dorothy Jerry, 91 of Mabel. 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
2: Fox News, I'm CJ Pop. A busy Tuesday for voters. We start in Minnesota with a focus on the left.
3: Establishment-backed candidate Representative Angie Craig faces a far more progressive candidate, Lieutenant Governor Peggy Flanagan. Now moving over to Wisconsin, where that governor's race is getting a lot of attention as well. Among the candidates, there's Representative Francesca Hong, the front runner, and Milwaukee County Executive David Crowley.
2: Fox's Alex Hogan reporting. The winner takes on presumptive Republican nominee, Congressman Tom Tiffany, backed by President Trump in South Carolina.
4: You've got to do it. It's the best thing. You're the best person for it.
2: President Trump during a tele-rally for interim Senator Darlene Graham. She's running for the seat left open by the death of her brother, Senator Lindsey Graham. Voters go to the polls in Vermont, Alabama, and Connecticut. 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
0: Well, you probably want to make for sure that those gutters are all clean. Make sure you get those covers on them and, big enough to handle, some pretty heavy rain, folks. This hour, we're going to see in our entire listing area some pretty heavy rainfall and thunderstorm activity moving in here as I speak. That is why they have now issued a severe thunderstorm warning, especially for Fayette here until around 7:30. Like I said, here in the next half hour to 45 minutes, look for some significant rainfall in some of these thunderstorms moving now as they were sort of splitting, but now they've all sort of joined together. They're all the way from the Iowa-Minnesota border southward there to almost to Iowa City, moving sort of southeast on the screen. That's exactly what the forecast reads here, too. A 70% chance of showers and thunderstorms. Some of these could produce some heavy rainfall. Temperature 84 here today, down to 65 tonight. Some showers early morning on Wednesday, otherwise sunshine. Temperature 84, overnight low, 66. Thursday, a 50% chance of showers and thunderstorms. High will be around 80, and then cloudy overnight, 62. And the weekend looks like some showers in the afternoon on Friday and Friday night and into Saturday. High will be around 76 on Friday. The high on Saturday, 77. Rain chances increased to 70% on Saturday and 20% on Sunday, 77. Sunrise took place at 6:08, and the sun will set tonight at 8:16. Temperature reading right now at 73. Once again, severe thunderstorm warning in effect for Fayette until 7:30. There is a lot of heavy activity extending all the way from the Iowa-Minnesota border from Preston. Now, of course, right through Howard and starting to enter Winnesee County here in the next few minutes. Southward into Fayette and all the way down towards Iowa City. So keep an ear close to the radio, all right? And heads up. Once again, 73 and 709 on a Tuesday, 11th day of August in 2026. With Les and Nell, some Doobie Brothers. Yeah, Mark Ponish rolling in here too a little bit later on this morning. Yeah, we'll let you know. You'll know, actually, when he arrives. Getting ready for check days in front of him this weekend. Here's the Doobie Brothers.

0: I'm LA Communications meteorologist Derek Height with a severe weather update. A new severe thunderstorm warning has been issued until 8:15 a.m. this morning for Fayette, Clayton, El McKee, Chickasaw, Howard, and Winnesheek counties. This batch of storms will bring with it the threat for both large hail and straight-line damaging winds. Quarter-size hail and winds up to 60 miles an hour are likely as it pushes east at about 35 miles an hour. For your safety, stay inside and away from windows until the storm passes. Large hail and strong winds can easily shatter glass, causing injury. If you're caught outside, take shelter in a sturdy building or a hard-top car. Take shelter now. Once again, a severe thunderstorm warning continues until 8:15 a.m. this morning for Fayette, Clayton, El McKee, Chickasaw, Howard, and Winnesheek counties. Remember, this line of storms has the potential for hail the size of quarters and winds up to 60 miles an hour are likely. Bear in mind, additional severe weather warnings are still in effect elsewhere across our listening area. A severe thunderstorm warning continues until 7:30 a.m. for Fayette County. Stay tuned for additional updates. I'm meteorologist Derek Height.
1: We'll keep you on top of things here, folks. Hey, because of that, Decorah Middle School's cross-country practice can't

0: Wes and Nell in the morning.
1: Well, if you really wanted to cheer up, you should have bought her a banjo. 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

0: John Cougar at Mellon Camp at 7:16 in the morning here on a Tuesday. And now, severe thunderstorm warning. This is not a watch. This is a warning
1: for out there.
0: Basically El McKee, Winnishick, Howard, and Chickasaw counties. There's some hail in some of these storms. Straight-line winds also being reported, and some pretty heavy rainfall in a short period of time. So those counties, again, Winnishick, El McKee, Howard, Chickasaw, Fayette County includes all of our northeast corner here. And these storms are going to stick around for about an hour, just to give you a little heads up. So keep an ear close to the radio.
1: You got it.
0: And we will.
2: I'm LA Communications Meteorologist.
0: Try to get a stop.
2: With a severe weather update.
1: Okay.
2: A severe thunderstorm warning continues until 7:30 a.m. this morning for Fayette County. Both large hail and straight-line winds are possible with this storm. Pea-sized hail and winds up to 60 miles an hour are likely as it moves east at 50 miles an hour. For your safety, stay inside and away from windows until the storm passes. Large hail and strong winds can easily shatter glass, causing injury.
0: All right. We pretty much just repeated all of that. What I said, but yeah.
1: Derek's listening to you.
0: Yeah,
1: good job.
0: Yeah, yeah. He was copying me. Shame on him. It's not even copycat day today.
1: Oh, shoot. I love it.
0: But it is annual medical checkup day.
1: Oh,
0: and we had our school bus, of course, safety meeting last night. And everybody had to check their health card, their driver's license. Sometimes we just forget about that.
1: Sure. You know? It's a good thing to just kind of...
0: Yeah, because you get it for so many years, and sometimes those years go by faster than what you realize. And then, of course, reminding everybody to get that DOT physical done and take care of that thing here before the school bells ring. I was going to mention that we learned a lot of different things.
1: I'll bet you did.
0: How to cross and be careful around railroad tracks.
1: Yeah.
0: It's been an issue. Some rollovers in some of the districts here. Quarter of a million students are hauled each day in the U.S.
1: Can you even believe lot of kids?
0: Yep.
1: That is a lot of kids.
0: So get ready for that school year, and everybody be alert, and good job.
1: Precious
0: had
1: cargo.
0: Had a nice, good group there.
1: Awesome.
0: But, I didn't say it filled the room, but larger number than most.
1: Pretty good.
0: Because they need a lot of drivers.
1: Yeah,
0: all the districts need drivers. Anyway, that is a little reminder. Get that checkup. Not just bus drivers, but everybody.
1: Yep.
0: Take care of your health. Play in the sand day. I saw a lot of people down there on the Mississippi on the beaches there over the weekend. Get in those last days of summer, everybody. Head on down there and enjoy a little sand. Don't you hate that sand in the shorts?
1: I don't want any
0: sand everywhere.
1: Sand stuck to me.
0: Yep.
1: I'm good.
0: Meteor shower, too,
1: here
0: in the next few days. But it's going to be a little tough with all of our cloud
1: cover. I would kind of think so,
0: Son and daughter day. Tribute. Spent a little time with my daughter. Went to eat up in La Crosse there where she lives. And my son, we spent a little time there in the parade with my grandkids.
1: Awesome. Good. You had a good weekend, man. That's
0: so
1: awesome.
0: I was celebrating early, actually.
1: Good.
0: Presidential joke day today occurred. It started back in 1984 when Ronald Reagan, while doing a sound check for his weekly radio address, he said, "My fellow Americans, I'm pleased to tell you today that I've signed legislation that will outlaw Russia forever." Silence.
1: Oops.
0: Yeah. Oh, my. Look out when the mics are on.
1: Always assume that the mic is on.
0: Raspberry tart day here today. A little baked dessert with some fruit filling. And don't forget the ice cream, as far as I'm concerned.
1: I'll stick to the ice cream. Yep. You can have the raspberries.
0: I like raspberries.
1: Yeah, I don't like them.
0: Raspberries or blackberries? Yeah, I like the raspberries better.
1: Yeah, you can have mine.
0: Hip-hop day here today, so let's cheer hip-hop.
1: You bet.
0: Yeah, and mountain day, celebrating, of course, all of the mountains.
1: Love the
0: mountains. They are awesome. And also National Face Mask Day. Don't get angry. This is the face mask that you apply to cleanse your skin.
1: Oh, got
0: it. Not the kind Dr. Fauci made you wear before he forced you to get the vaccine.
1: I wasn't even thinking of that. I was just thinking you didn't want to look at my face, so you're putting something over my face.
0: No.
1: Okay.
0: Taking care of your skin.
1: Yeah, you can do that, too.
0: Yep.
1: Yeah.
0: All right. Hey, if you got a birthday or anniversary, give us a call this morning. Our number is 382-
1: K-Vike.

0: Hey, the DeCora Middle School's boys cross-country practice canceled this morning. Not surprising there.
1: Not
0: with
1: surprisingly.
0: The rain.
1: Can't go out.
0: Thunderstorm activity.
1: Lightning. Yeah.
0: That's hey, bad. When you smile at your dog,
1: do I smile?
0: Do you notice your dog has a little reaction?
1: Oh, sure, yeah.
0: Yep.
1: He wags his tail. We used to have a dog growing up that would smile back at you. Sometimes he does,
0: shoulder teeth,
1: yeah.
0: But yeah, study shows that dogs react positively when a human is smiling at them.
1: Yeah, isn't that interesting?
0: Because they're going to get a treat. Meanwhile, when you smile at a cat, they say, what the hell are you so happy about?
1: You should be as miserable as I am.
0: I'm pretty familiar with cats. All right, birthdays. Pam Spindler's birthday here today.
1: Oh, my gosh. Alex Moser, happy birthday.
0: Father, is it Dennis or Demis?
1: Dennis
0: Cahill, all right.
1: And Jordan Henning, happy birthday.
0: Braden Jump.
1: Kylie Metcalf.
0: Barney Larson.
1: And Roxy Nichols, happy birthday.
0: Riley Samuelson, 33.
1: And Greg Johanningmeyer.
0: Melissa Folkendahl, 51.
1: Matt Jones, happy birthday.
0: Kelly Cook.
1: Dan Pitts.
0: Pam Spindler from Cresco.
1: And Milo Haugland is 13.
0: And David Boska.
1: And Father Ken Galing, happy birthday.
0: Keith Weary.
1: And Daryl Frana.
0: Linda Hovden.
1: Elaine Brookins.
0: Alec Quandall.
1: Karen Denner.
0: Kirk Christopher.
1: And Miles Green is 16. Happy birthday, Miles.
0: Yeah, number one mechanic there at the Greens Repair Shop.
1: You bet he is.
0: If you don't believe me, you just talk to Bill.
1: He's a pro.
0: Yep. Oh, although, Miles, make sure you put your tools, after you're done, back into the toolbox. Just a little warning there. You've heard that before, I know. Yeah, Corbin Gady's birthday.
1: Don Jacobson, happy birthday.
0: Busted him.
1: Yeah,
0: Morgan,
1: no kidding.
0: Morgan Craner.
1: And Nicole Jensen.
0: Daryl Denning.
1: And Declan Mangskow is 8.
0: Anniversaries. We have Carl and Diane Christopher.
1: And Mike and Carol Bergen, happy anniversary.
0: And Don and Carolyn Hying.
1: Good list.
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10: Cloudy skies expected today with thunderstorms likely. Daytime highs approaching 84. Winds out of the east around 5 miles an hour. Lows level off around 65. Tonight, partly cloudy skies. Slight chance of thunderstorms tomorrow. Daytime highs approaching 84. Cloudy skies with a few peaks of sun. I'm meteorologist Derek Height on 104.7 KVIK. Currently 72.
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0: Golden words this week. The phrase with the money. All roads lead to Protovin for check days this weekend. I'll give it to you here in just a minute. All kinds of softball and volleyball tournaments. Pickleball tournament there on Sunday. Oh, yeah. And don't forget Molly B. and the Boosted Band with the Polka Mass Sunday at 10:30. And then they're back in the main tent from 3:30 to 5:30, everybody. Fun for the entire family. Friday, Saturday, and Sunday. And also, register for our Paradise Trip for Two at the Police Sports Bar and Grill. All roads lead to Protovin for check days this weekend.

Sweet emotion, little Aerosmith. Once again, the severe thunderstorm warning now has been extended to 8:15 for Elma Key and Winnesee counties. These storms producing some hail, straight line winds, and some heavy rains in some locations. Again, that severe thunderstorm warning has been extended to 8:15 for Elma Key and Winnesee counties.

0: apologize. Got knocked off the air a bit there. A little lightning strike there at the tower. Some very heavy torrential rains here at our studios and downtown Decorah here at the present time. Keep in mind that severe thunderstorm warning in effect for Winnipeg and El McKee County until 8:15 here today. All right, we'll keep you posted. 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Well, tonight, it'll be Ty Gibbs on NASCAR Live. Yeah, winner at the Iowa Speedway, picking up his second win of 26, won at Bristol there in April. Christopher Bell was second, and then Ryan, of course, Blaney was third. Ty Gibbs will be on the show tonight at 6. Winner of the Iowa Corn 350 at Newton here this past weekend. NASCAR's off to Richmond. Coming up this next weekend, you need to be off to Jim's Appliance. Register in that Pick a Winner box. We draw out those names mid-afternoon on Thursday. All right, time for sports. More sports. Here's Darren.
1: High school girls tennis from Monday afternoon. It was the Decorah girls winning their first duel of the season as they knocked off Mason City 9-0. The permanent Field of Dreams Stadium in Dyersville will host the first Major League game at the site in 4 years when the Minnesota Twins play the Philadelphia Phillies Thursday night. Jeremiah Yolcutt, Senior Vice President of Global Events for Major League Baseball, says the setting drives home what the movie was all about.
2: Being able to come back to Field of Dreams and come back to Dyersville, and certainly come back to Iowa, is something that is really important for the league to be able to continue to program these special event games at different times of the year in locations that are not always getting Major League games.
1: Yolcutt says there is real plumbing at the site now, a reference to restrooms for fans in the stands, plus permanent locker rooms for the players.
2: It didn't take away the authentic ways in which the fan will come to the venue on the original field. They'll walk through the corn as they did 4 years ago. And so I think it now is sort of the perfect blend of the nostalgia of the movie and being on a farm watching a baseball game, but having some of the creature comforts that I think people seek out when they're coming to big events.
1: The dimensions of the field for the Major League game staged in Dyersville in 2021 and 2022 are the same, but the stadium is no longer temporary. Murray Cook, the official field consultant for Major League Baseball, says a farm property has been turned into a Major League venue.
3: There's a lot of corn, though, so the corn's still there. It's nice and tall, so we're excited about that, how that's cropped up this year.
1: In addition to Thursday's Phillies Twins game, events at the field start today with a Triple A game featuring the Iowa Cubs and the St. Paul Saints. Yolcutt says the high school All-American game will be played in Dyersville on Wednesday in front of a crowd of scouts.
2: We're not only showcasing the best MLB players, but we also are showcasing the next generation of players that will come along.
1: The games today and tomorrow will be on MLB Network. The Twins-Phillies game will be on Netflix. Gabe Spritzer, Vice President of Sports for Netflix, says Kevin Costner, the star of the movie, will be a part of the broadcast in some way, but he isn't confirming whether or not Costner will be at the field.
4: Field of Dreams game represents the best of sports. It highlights baseball in its purest form. It showcases the love of the game. It's a communal experience. It's nostalgia.
1: Major League Baseball officials say 25 Hall of Famers will be at the Field of Dreams game, the largest gathering of Hall of Famers since the 2008 All-Star Game. That's a look at sports for a Tuesday morning. I'm Darren Swinson.
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0: is at 7:53. Some very torrential rains falling here, folks. If you're driving, pull off here and let the storm pass. It's hard to believe, but in Hesper, in the Mabel area, the sun is shining. And like I said, we have a downpour here at Decorah, and that is why we have that, of course, severe thunderstorm warning. Wasn't a watch. It's a warning that's going to continue right through around 8:15 here this morning. Some very torrential rains, some lightning, and straight-line winds, and some hail being reported in these storms, extending basically from the southern part of the Iowa-Minnesota border all the way down to just about Iowa City. And it's all moving east-southeast. All right, time for us to check in on the markets here this morning, brought to you by the Decorah Sales Commission. We'll talk with Jesse here in just a minute. Winnesee County Farm Bureau, and also brought to you by WFR, where they've got a big cookout happening over there today around 11 o'clock. The pork producers will be on hand. We'll tell you about it here in just a bit. But right now, with Peace Advisory Services, here's Dustin Guy. Good morning, Dustin.
1: Good morning, Les. How are you doing today?
0: Doing good. But like I said, if you're driving, your visibilities, if you're in this thunderstorm, are reduced. So just pull over and let it pass. Take it easy.
1: Absolutely. It was, I drove through it. It was definitely dumping a lot of rain at once. So be careful.
0: You bet. All right, let's see how things are shaping up here for a Tuesday.

0: Corn showing a little price movement so far this morning. Contracts fractionally lower. Futures closed down yesterday just 0.75 cents. Open interest was a little bit lighter as well. USDA reporting private export sale of 105,000 metric tons of corn. Monday's crop progress report showed 94% of the U.S. corn crop silking as of August 9th, 61% in the dough stage, 6 percentage points ahead of normal. Crop also seen as 16% dented. Condition ratings finally steady this week at 61% good to excellent. Ahead of August crop production report, again, analyst surveys looking for anywhere from 180.5 to 184.8. An average of 182.4 is an expected yield for this year's crop. Soybeans slipping today 1 to 2 cents lower at the pause. Open interest was up a little bit with contracts 1 to 5 cents higher across the board. National average cash bean price 11.5 cents to the upside, 11.36 1/4. Crop progress data showing 93% of the U.S. soybean crop blooming with 74% setting pods, and that is 5 percentage points ahead of the 5-year average. Condition ratings down 1%. Over in livestock cattle, futures closed higher yesterday in most contracts, but gains lacked some conviction with a steady cattle cash number. Box beef up 317 yesterday. Futures looking to see some increase on the futures side with strength in choice box beef needed to provide some support for futures 25 to 75 cents to the upside. Lean hogs posted some nice gains, but could not hold on to their high trades yesterday. Demand expected to see a little bit of an uptick here as we move through the latter part of the summer. Cash higher, cutout up 31 cents. On some lower kill numbers here as we move forward. Look for futures mix today as well. So, Al Moore, give us a call, 563-776-6002. This is Dustin Guy with PCI Advisory Services on KBIK.
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0: I will. 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Thank you.
1: You bet. Thank you. We're going to talk with Jesse Mossman in just 1 minute.
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5: 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Market cows traded from 120 to 162. High yielding cows 162 to 176. And the market bulls up to 239. Top consigners in the market beef auction: Markendale Ellsburn, Kelmer, Nathan Tater, Soldiers Grove, Carl Schmidt, Fort Atkinson, Dennis and Eileen Linderbaum, Oshin, Dennis and Darren Nye, West 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Also like to remind everyone, coming up here next Wednesday, special feeder cattle auction. 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Thank you.

0: Doing all the box tops this morning at the news time. And Pledge of Allegiance, though, first. Some pretty heavy rain lighting up a little bit here at the present time. The temperature reading currently is at 73 degrees. 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
1: I pledge allegiance to the flag of the United States of America and to the republic for which it stands, one nation, under God, indivisible, with liberty and justice for all.
0: And a little reminder that their Rotary ride for the elderly and from nursing homes will be taking place a week from today. Week from today, everybody. Contact your local, of course, Rotary Club here in Decorah to make those arrangements. If you're not in a nursing home, if you'd like to see the trails here around the city of Decorah and in Winnesheek County on a UTV, one day only. All right. Some pretty heavy rains. We'll check the rain gauge here for you in just a minute. Things are lighting up here right now. Still some light rain. And again, temperature reading is at 73. 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Here's Darren Swenson.
2: Four Northeast Iowa women are vying for the title of Iowa Dairy Princess. The judging for the contest begins today in Des Moines. The four include Hannah Hagen, the daughter of Eric and Lisa Hagen of Waterville, representing Alamakee County. Emma Streif, the daughter of Dave and Marcia Streif of Maynard, representing Fayette County. Lindsay Taplin, the daughter of Barry and Kathleen Taplin of Sumner, representing Fayette County. And Hannah Votz, the daughter of Derek and Sarah Votz of West Union, representing Winnesheek County. The coronation ceremony will be held Wednesday night at 7:30 at the Multimedia Center of the Cattle Barn at the Iowa State Fairgrounds in Des Moines. The current Iowa Dairy Princess is Kelsey Timp, the daughter of Brett and Robin Timp of Oshin. The Winnesheek County Zoning Commission will discuss the issue of data centers at its meeting tonight. The subcommittee of the commission, which has been studying the issue, will present its report to the commission at its meeting tonight. The meeting will begin at 7 p.m. at the Courthouse Annex Building in Decorah. A Waucoma man was arrested after authorities were called to a domestic abuse situation near Waucoma early Saturday morning. The Fayette County Sheriff's Office says 45-year-old Justin Kennan was charged with first-degree domestic abuse assault and first-degree harassment. A Monona woman was taken into custody on several Fayette County warrants on Sunday. Authorities say 29-year-old Lynette Knickerbocker was wanted for trespassing, disorderly conduct, public intoxication, and simulated public intoxication. A Fayette man was arrested on a Fayette County warrant last week. Authorities say 31-year-old Tyler Fournette was charged with animal neglect. A Postville man was taken into custody on a Fayette County warrant last week. Authorities say 44-year-old Preston Pappenfuss was wanted for escaping from the West Union residential facility. Pappenfuss is being held in the Fayette County Jail on a no-hold bond. A Dubuque resident was arrested Saturday in Fayette County. Authorities say 48-year-old Summer Russell was charged with driving with a suspended license. The sheriff's office says Russell was arrested after driving to the Fayette County Jail. And a Postville man was arrested after a traffic stop early Sunday morning in Claremont. The Fayette County Sheriff's Office says 23-year-old Rivaldo Martinez was charged with second offense operating while intoxicated, open container, speeding at least 21 miles over the speed limit, and operating without registration. With news, I'm Darren Swenson.
0: 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Martin Groff Funeral Home in Waukon is assisting the family. Matt Howe, 39 of New Albany. Services for Vivian and 95 of Waukon, mailed on Thursday at 11 at the St. Paul's United Methodist Church in Waukon. Visitation will begin at 10 before the service on Thursday. Martin Groff Funeral Home in Waukon is assistant to family. Vivian Andrig, 95 of Waukon. And services are Gary Gilo, 84 of Waukon, mailed on Thursday at 12 at the Martin Groff Funeral Home in Waukon. Friends may greet the family from 4 until 7 Wednesday at the funeral home. Gary Gilo, 84 of Waukon. And services for Dorothy Jerry, 91 of Mabelville, on Saturday at 10:30 at the St. Benedict's Catholic Church in Decorah. Visitation will be Friday from 4 until 6 at the St. Olaf Catholic Church in Mabel, and then 1 hour prior to the service at the church in Decorah on Saturday. Megas Funeral Home in Mabel is assisting the family. Dorothy Jerry, 91 of Mabel. 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
3: Fox News, I'm D'Angelosi. It is primary day in six states.
4: In Wisconsin's race for governor, the Democratic candidates include frontrunner Representative Francesca Hung and Milwaukee County Executive David Crowley, who is now backed by outgoing Governor Tony Evers. Hung could become the first Democratic Socialist governor in the U.S. She's made a lot of headlines for past comments where she called to abolish ICE or cancel Thanksgiving.
3: Fox's Alex Hogan.
4: In Minnesota, establishment-backed candidate Representative Angie Craig faces a far more progressive candidate, Lieutenant Governor Peggy Flanagan.
3: And there are also primaries in Connecticut and Vermont and a special primary election in four Alabama congressional districts after the Supreme Court allowed the state to draw new district maps. Then in South Carolina, 10 Republicans are vying for a chance to run for the late Senator Lindsey Graham seat, including his sister Darlene. 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
0: Well, the thunderstorm warning is pretty much ended, and most of the rain now, of course, off to our east, right on the Mississippi River, moving into Wisconsin, and it dumped an inch in our rain gauge there in a very, very short period of time, and most of the showers should be out of here by noontime here today, and then giving way to sunshine. That'll sort of steam things up to around 84 degrees here this afternoon. Tonight, down to 65. Now, a slight chance of a shower in the early morning tomorrow, less than 10%. It's going to be a mostly sunny day. Temperature will be around 84, low down to 66. 50% chance of showers and thunderstorms on Thursday. High will be around 80. Cloudy overnight, 62. Some showers in the afternoon on Friday, a better chance Friday night and into Saturday. About a 70% chance there Friday night and Saturday. Temperature will be around 76 on Friday and looks like Saturday around 77. Slight chance of some showers early morning on Sunday, about a 20% chance. High will be around 77. Again, the severe thunderstorm warning is over here for our immediate listening audience. Off to Wisconsin right now, dumping some pretty torrential rains like we saw. One inch in our rain gauge here at the studios here in a very short period of time, less than 45 minutes. All right, 8:14 in the morning on a Tuesday with Les Sindell and Billy Idol. On the

0: And I can totally tell you that yes. Janelle will agree with that one, that yes. I'm much better off if I dance with myself.
1: It's a lot yeah. less
0: Her toes are a lot flatter, and it's been almost 5 years or more since we did dance on Oneonta.
1: We haven't danced together for a long time. Yeah, at Denise and Jared's wedding, and that's been
0: a few years ago. Yep, and you still have flattened toes.
1: I think 8 or 9 now, actually, to be honest. Yeah, you do.
0: And I'm not a really good
1: dancer. Well, and I'm not very graceful either. So between the two of us, we probably shouldn't give up our day jobs to start dancing.
0: But we still had fun.
1: We were still smiling. I don't know if it was the beer or the dancing. We were having a good time.
0: Yep. Speaking of good times, hey, your breakfast might not only taste good,
1: yes,
0: but it could also help your career and love life,
1: oh, wow.
0: too.
1: Yep. Oh, my.
0: I got this from Dr. Galing last night. Yes.
1: Dr. Galing is so smart.
0: They found that 65% of regular breakfast eaters had received a promotion at work, compared with just 38% of those who skipped breakfast. Hmm. Breakfast eaters were also more likely to be married, optimistic, energetic, and satisfied with life and relationships.
1: Oh, I like that. That tracks. I mean, I don't know.
0: Yeah, I skipped breakfast. Yeah, you did. Totally understand. Yeah, yeah.
1: You're
0: so relationships.
1: You're
0: satisfied.
1: Single.
0: Life.
1: You're
0: yeah.
1: broke. You're jobless. Yeah. You're like, oh dear.
0: The survey also shows an association, not proof, that breakfast causes success. You know, maybe the chocolate chip cookie is working for
1: me. Well, yeah, I mean,
0: that's sort of a breakfast.
1: Yeah, I try to have breakfast every day. I don't know. I'm always kind of hungry when I get up.
0: But there's something that is most important. It is the most important meal after all, your breakfast.
1: Well,
0: so have a good breakfast.
1: It's bad to start the day hangry.
0: Yeah, get in the
1: you
0: practice.
1: People that don't like mornings, I think it's because you're hungry.
0: Well, school's starting here. Get those kids off to a good start, folks. Have a good breakfast.
1: Good choice.
0: All that. And bacon, too. Oh, man. What do you got to lose?
1: I know. Huh? Exactly. I love it.
0: Oh, man.
1: I love it.
0: Had a report from Kelmer, 9/10.
1: Oh, wow. I haven't looked at our rain gauge.
0: Inch in our rain gauge.
1: Okay. Got it. I can believe that. It came down. And as far as I can tell, still from the camera at home, we didn't get a drop of rain in Hesper.
0: You said the sun was shining
1: in Hesper. It looked like it. Yep. It was doing the best it could to shine anyway.
0: Had a gusher here.
1: Yeah. Oh, man.
0: In downtown DeQuarry.
1: What kind of windy.
0: The streets are all clean. They don't have to use that for the next few days.
1: Yeah,
0: no question about that. All right. Hey, our water cooler question now brought to you by our good friend, Dr. David Galing. Just got my postcard reminding me that I need to get my DOT physical. A lot of you there, too, that require a DOT physical with your job, especially bus drivers.
1: Mm-hmm.
0: Get that done because the school bells will be ringing here in a couple of weeks. Mine does expire in September on the 8th.
1: Oh, wow. Okay.
0: So, but it takes a little time. Got to get in, you know,
1: especially
0: you have a CPAP. They need readings for so many hours.
1: Oh, sure.
0: So on and so forth. So,
1: okay.
0: Hey, make an appointment right now with the good doc, Dr. David Galing there at DeQuarry Chiropractic. His number is 563-382-0700. Perfect. All right. Question from yesterday. You girls had 10% of guys admit they can't do this. What is that?
1: Okay. Check the oil, tie their shoes, drive with just one hand, cook or bake, change a flat tire, correctly load the dishwasher. They don't know how to run the microwave. They can't parallel park. They can't apologize. They can't change a baby's diaper. They don't know how. They could. They just don't know how. They flush the toilet. They can't flush the toilet. They can't sew on a button. And oh, they can't hit the clothes basket with their dirty clothes.
0: I know where that one came from.
1: It wasn't me.
0: Cavey.
1: No, it wasn't me. We do not have.
0: And can't change a dirty diaper. I'm guessing that came from Zach Kurtz, a wife and child-bearing wife.
1: Well, that could be.
0: Only about a month away.
1: Yeah, it's getting close, right?
0: You better practice up. I know that.
1: I bet people would loan you a baby to practice.
0: I know that John Kurt, your uncle there, could certainly teach you. He has no doubt. I think he's got like 30-some grandkids.
1: Yeah, he should know how to change diapers.
0: Your anniversary, too,
1: weekend. Yeah, it was on Sunday, I think it was.
0: Anyway, what 10% of guys admit that they can't do? Change a tire.
1: Oh,
0: can't
1: wow.
0: change a tire. Can you change a tire?
1: Yeah, for sure.
0: Yeah,
1: if I had
0: too.
1: To. I mean, I don't. I have AAA for
0: the biggest issue about changing a tire in my vehicle would be finding the jack.
1: Finding the jack.
0: Where in the heck is that jack? And usually it's tucked up in the underneath the hood normally, but I can't
1: under the hood. Oh, okay. It's not up underneath where the tire is, up under the
0: back. That's where the tire's at.
1: Yeah. But the jack isn't tucked up in the tire.
0: But you need a tool to get to that. Yeah.
1: Yes, you do.
0: Department. So anyway. Matt,
1: Jody says that her vehicle doesn't even have a spare and a jack in the whole thing. So
0: she just has AAA, I guess. Probably.
1: Apparently so. I don't know.
0: Anyway, change a tire. Change a tire. 10% of the guys can't do it.
1: Well.
0: All right.
1: Maybe they have AAA too.
0: Parents spend almost 7,000 minutes a year doing this. What is it? Parents spend almost 7,000 minutes a year doing this. What is it? Probably goes with that one you had just a few moments ago, picking up their clothes that didn't make it to the hamper.
1: Picking up debris.
0: Yeah. Just the hamper.
1: Just picking up in
0: parents
1: general.
0: Parents spend almost 7,000 minutes a year doing this. All right, we need some answers. Our number to call is 382
1: K-Bike.
0: Again, parents spend almost 7,000 minutes a year doing this. All right. We got somebody calling. Here we go. Yeah, good morning.
2: Kids do activities.
1: Yeah, hauling their kids around.
0: Hauling the kids around, yeah. Taxi. Yeah, good morning. Oh, somebody else must have had the same answer. Parents spend about 7,000 minutes a year doing this. 382.
1: K-Bike.
0: Is the number to call. Just like this person. Yes, got an answer.
3: Saying no.
1: Oh.
0: Okay. Or get ready.
1: Would you get
0: the bus is coming? Get ready.
1: Why aren't you ready?
0: We learned one thing at the bus driver school. Bus drivers, to start off a good relationship at the beginning of the year, greet your kids.
1: Yeah,
0: you know, with a good morning.
1: Don't you do that anyway?
0: How are you?
1: Yeah. Most bus drivers.
0: Where'd you
1: do
0: get
1: that,
0: your hairdo at? Yeah.
1: They could ask you the same thing.
0: You need a stocking cap. Oh, here's one from LA Communications. Good morning.
1: There you go.
0: Hey, got an answer?
4: Yeah, planning their stopping list.
0: Parents spend about 7,000 minutes a year doing this. Yes.
5: Yeah, yelling at their spouse.
0: Oh, okay.
1: Well, behave yourselves, for heaven's sakes.
0: Yeah. I can smell catfish all of a sudden. But anyways, parents spend almost... They had catfish. That was a special down at Lansing, the VFW.
1: Yeah, I heard they had a fish fry.
0: Yeah,
1: it was good?
0: Oh,
1: did you go down?
0: Yes, yes, of course. I always have their catfish during fish days.
1: Yeah.
0: Awesome. Yeah, good morning.
6: Cooking.
1: Yeah.
0: Oh, yeah. Yeah, cooking. Yep. Cooking or planning the meal. Yep, you got it.
1: Yep.
0: Parents spend almost 7,000 minutes a year doing this. Good morning.
7: Hi, Les and Janelle. This is Michelle. How are you?
0: Hey, good. Michelle.
7: I would say have them help around the house.
1: Helping around
0: the house. We got it.
7: Okay.
0: Thank you.
7: All right. Have a good day.
0: Yep, you too. Good morning. Hello? Yeah.
8: Chauffeuring their kids to school activities.
1: Yep.
0: Okay.
1: I think that's a great answer.
0: Yep.
1: Yep.
0: Yeah, that's going to be beginning here in just a few weeks. Good
1: morning.
0: A lot of parents
1: don't get a break.
0: Hello? Got an answer?
1: Nope.
0: No,
1: all gone.
0: It's the state of Wisconsin, DW.
1: Oh, it's Terry. Terry, are you there? It's Terry Benzo. He's been streaming us.
0: Yeah. Oh, sorry. I think we woke you up there all of a sudden.
1: Good morning.
9: Hi.
0: Yeah, I got an answer for our question.
9: Yeah. Hey, catfish sounds good.
0: Yeah. It's real good.
9: Yeah. I am here. How are you guys doing?
0: Hey, doing great, Terry. Good. Mr. Benzo.
9: Oh, the little echo in the background. So, you spend a lot of time making kids food.
0: Oh, yeah. Prepping food.
1: Yep.
0: Prepping food.
1: You got it.
0: You had your breakfast already, right?
9: No, making kids snacks.
1: Yep, okay. That's good.
0: All right.
1: Thanks, Terry.
0: Thanks, Terry. Have a great day.
9: Yeah.
0: You bet. Yeah. Well, a little echo. Well, it's a long ways to Wisconsin, you know.
1: It is a long ways to Wisconsin.
0: Good morning.
10: Morning. Taking their kids to and from daycare.
0: Oh, yeah. To and from daycare. Oops. Yep. Let's run down the answers that we've got. Here's the question again. Parents spend almost 7,000 minutes a year doing this.
1: Okay, picking up after maybe everybody. Hauling kids or chauffeuring kids around. Saying no. Saying get ready to go. Planning shopping lists. Yelling at their spouse. Cooking or meal planning. Having kids help around the house. Making kids food or snacks. And taking them to and from daycare.
0: Here's another caller. Yeah, got an answer?
11: Yes, ignoring each other.
1: Oh, dear. Okay.
0: Ignoring each other. Hmm.
1: Well, if that works for you.
0: Things are quiet. I got a story then, and then if there's no more calls, then we'll go.
1: Okay.
0: Good work if you can get it. New labor statistics show that 38% of Americans are not participating. 38% are not participating in the labor force.
1: What?
0: Wow.
1: Not participating.
0: 38% not participating in the workforce.
1: What are they doing?
0: Or as most workers call it, the first half of the Monday and the last half of Friday, I guess, huh? Yeah,
1: it's not 38%. Oh, really?
0: Yeah, I don't think it's around here. I don't think it's around here in our neck of the woods. Everybody's got pretty good, good work habits.
1: That's
0: all right. Looks like
1: crazy.
0: No more calls. If you want to get us other answers to that question, you can do so by now going to the Less Than Now Facebook page.
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18: A flood advisory continues until 10 a.m. today. A severe thunderstorm watch continues until 2 p.m. this afternoon. Chance of thunderstorms today, otherwise cloudy skies with a few peaks of sun. High temperatures reach up to 83. Winds out of the east, 5 to 10 miles an hour. Partly cloudy skies tonight, lows around 66. I'm meteorologist Derek Kite on 104.7 KBIK. Right now, it's 71 degrees.
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0: 8:35 in the morning here on a Tuesday with Exus. All right, who wants to go to the Twisted Gnome right here in the center of downtown Decorah? Oh, man, looking for a refreshing tropical treat. It's awesome. Twisted Gnome right here in downtown Decorah, specializing in Dole Soft Serve, popular tropical treat, famous at Disney parks, and now you can enjoy it right here in the center of downtown Decorah. My favorite is the orange, but they have many, many different flavors. They got strawberry, pecan butter, they got mint, chocolate, strawberry, rhubarb, peanut butter, caramel almond, peach. They're all great, and a great place, to celebrate a birthday party there too at the Twisted Gnome here in downtown Decorah. You don't have to answer any questions. Just be the lucky fifth caller, and I'm going to give you a $20 gift certificate to the Twisted Gnome here in downtown Decorah. Caller number 5 gets that certificate. Your caller number 1. Your caller number 2. Your caller number 3. All right, see, nobody wants to be caller number 4. Yeah, your caller number 4. But you are the lucky caller number 5. You're the winner of the $20 Twisted Gnome gift certificate. Who's this?
1: Right, it's Michelle.
0: Michelle. All right. Stop by here and pick that up within 30 days. Michelle, have you ever been there before?
1: Oh, of course I have.
0: I know it. What's your favorite?
1: I like the peach.
0: The peach? Yeah. Yeah. Yep. The orange is my favorite. All right. Hey, Michelle, what station?
1: All right.
0: Yeah, Michelle, what station just made you a winner here this morning?
1: It'd be KVIK. Thank you.
0: You bet.

0: Electric Light Orchestra here at KVAK. Well, I see the CEO Mark Zuckerberg.
1: The Facebook guy, billionaire guy. Yeah, he's got lots of money.
0: Yeah, he's coming under fire because his super yacht refused to come to the aid of a boat that was under distress.
1: Oh no, why not? That's bad behavior.
0: There's got to be an easier way to unfriend someone than letting them drown in the ocean. It's got to be. But wow.
1: True story. Man,
0: for a guy who started the biggest social network,
1: I'd
0: say he's not very social, is he?
1: Anyway. That's bad behavior.
0: Yeah, no
1: Why
0: kidding.
1: Would he do that?
0: Well, I guess maybe he didn't see him. That's all I can say. You know?
1: Maybe he didn't see him?
0: Well, there's some big waves that have been in the ocean. There's some big waves.
1: Well, I know that, but...
0: You know? And maybe the other couple was in a small little boat, you know, in the middle.
1: Nice balls. Something.
0: Yep. Anyway, birthdays. Here we go. Pam Spindler's birthday today.
1: And Alex Moser. Happy birthday.
0: Father Dennis Cahill.
1: Jordan Henning.
0: Braden Jump.
1: And Kylie Metcalf. Happy birthday.
0: Barney Larson.
1: And Roxy Nichols.
0: Riley Samuelson.
1: Greg Johanningmeyer.
0: Melissa Falkadal, 51.
1: And Matt Jones. Happy birthday.
0: Kelly Cook.
1: Dan Pitts.
0: Milo Hoagland, 13.
1: And David Bauska.
0: Father Ken Gehling.
1: And Keith Wary.
0: Daryl Frada.
1: Linda Hupton.
0: Elaine Brookins.
1: Alec Quandall.
0: We have Karen Denner.
1: And Kirk Christopher up in Hesper. Happy birthday.
0: Miles Green. And I understand you got the tools back into the toolbox where they belong. Thanks,
1: job,
0: Grandpa.
1: Miles.
0: Yeah, 16 today.
1: And Corbin Gady. Happy birthday.
0: Dawn Jacobson.
1: Morgan Creener.
0: Nicole Jensen.
1: Daryl Denning. Happy birthday.
0: And I'll let you do that last one. You've got a doubt.
1: I think so. Declan Mangskow is 8. Happy birthday.
0: All right.
1: We're going to send Corbin Gady off to Culver's. You get me the address, I'll mail that out.
0: Anniversaries. We have Carl and Diane Christopher.
1: Also in Hesper. Mike and Carol Bergen up in Dorchester.
0: And Don and Carolyn Hine.
1: You got it. We're going to send the Bergens off to Mabes. There too. Give me the address. We'll mail her out.
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10: A flood advisory continues until 10 a.m. today. A severe thunderstorm watch continues until 2 p.m. this afternoon. Chance of thunderstorms today, otherwise cloudy skies with a few peaks of sun. High temperatures reach up to 83. Winds out of the east, 5 to 10 miles an hour. Partly cloudy skies tonight, lows around 66. I'm meteorologist Derek Kite on 104.7 KVIK. Right now, it's 71 degrees.

Well, I usually stay. Usually gets me into trouble. A little clash for you this morning. Hey, the golden word phrase I'm going to give to you, and then we're going to do a little trivia here. Send somebody off to guess the Tony's Townhouse there on the corner of downtown West Union. But here's the phrase to win the money this week. All roads lead to Protovid for check days this weekend. Softball tournaments, fireman's water ball, starting things off on Friday there at the park at 6. Ken the Music Man playing from 6 until 8 o'clock. Then back to school movies at 7. Saturday, softball and volleyball begins at 8. Antique tractor and car show 9 to 3. Community band playing from 11 till 1. Bingo at noon. Kate Walk at 1. Beanbag tournament at noon. Music with Barefoot Becky and the Idaho Dutchman playing from 1 until 5. Raylan McCarville from 6 until 8. And then don't forget the Music Man from 6 until 8 also. And the Whiskey Peddler Band. Oh, going to have Protovid Rock in there in the main tent from 9 until 1. And then Sunday, don't be sleeping in. Polka Mass at 10:30 with Molly B. and the Boosted Band. They're going to take a little break, and then they're going to come back in the afternoon from 3:30 to 5:30 in the main tent. Gotta love it, everybody. Garden tractor pull there on Sunday. Also, kids pedal pull at noon. Bingo also beginning at noon. Kids activities, softball, and pickleball tournament all starts there, too, in the morning. Oh, man, I can't wait. Kolaches, rolls, homemade chicken noodle soup. It's the best. I always take some home with me. Bratwurst, yeah, from, of course, Plotik's Locker there in Protovid. 48 years they've been celebrating. We're going to learn a lot about Protovid there, too, in our Flashback Friday with the Mark Ponish. All right, don't miss that. And be sure to stop by the Place Sports Bar and Grill and register for two individuals to win, yeah, and qualifying for that Paradise trip from Sundance Travel. You can stop by and sign up all 3 days, Friday, Saturday, and Sunday at the Place Sports Bar and Grill during check days. Again, the phrase to win the money, all roads lead to Protovid for check days this weekend. All right, got it? Oh, by the way, some other locations for our travel to a tropical island. Saturday, going to be at the Pleasant Valley Golf Course for the North Fayette Valley Youth Mentoring Turkey River Classic. We'll be out at the golf course from 9 until 11.

0: Saturday, we're going to be out at DeCorado Center during the Cars with a Cause car show from 8:30 to 12:30. You can register during the whole time there. And then, Saturday also from 5 until 7 during the Canton Days Off celebration this weekend. Ah, man, good luck to you. Now, good luck to you. Someone's going to go to Gus and Tony's Townhouse Cafe right there in the corner in downtown West Union. Good way to start the day, as you have heard this morning. You want to be successful and, witty and smart and make more money. Have a good breakfast. They've got it for you there at Gus and Tony's. Noon specials and night specials. And don't forget, homemade pizza. Made from scratch. Dine in or carry out. Here's the number, 422-9500. All right. Who wants to? I'm just going to give it to you. First person here. I got to move along here because we got the girls at the FSA office with their report coming up in just a minute. I'm going to give it to the first caller, Gus and Tony's Townhouse Cafe certificate. Call me now, 382-5845, and you can have this certificate to Gus and Tony's. The girls picked right up where Gus left off. They do an excellent job. You're going to Gus and Tony's. Who's this?
1: This is Barb.
0: Barb, there you go, Barb. Hey, take me with you.
1: I will.
0: All right. We'll make a date. We'll make a date.
1: All right. Sounds good.
0: All right. Hey, Barb, what station just made you a winner here this morning?
1: Less than K-Bike Gold.

0: Huey Lewis and the news up to our 9 o'clock mark here for the FSA Report. Today, brought to you in part by Riser Implement in Waukon, Farm Credit Services of America, Kashatka Farm Equipment in Protovin, along with Premier Cooperatives of formerly Farmers Mill Cooperatives, Balmer Implement in West Union, and also brought to you by WFR, where today they are going to be having the pork producers serving some pork sandwiches beginning at around 11 o'clock today. Stop over there and fill her up again at WFR. Everybody is welcome. Katie, I got them all in. You're filling in for Andrea here this morning.
1: I am.
0: Katie Hageman, good morning to you. We were just talking about the heavy rains we saw here this morning that rolled through Winnipeg and McKee County, dumping about an inch or more in some areas. You had mentioned that some areas that some relatives of yours in Coggin, they had some very severe weather here over the weekend and did a lot of crop damage.
1: Yeah, it did. We were down there. We have some family that lives down there, and unfortunately, I don't think there's going to be much crop production down in that area. It starts about Ryan, and we went as far as Coggin, and it just, the corn is completely stripped. It's breaking off. It's actually starting to even dry up in the field. It really tugs at your heartstrings when you see that after driving up here and seeing how beautiful the crop looks, how fast that all can change. So,
0: yep. I'll tell you what, the crops look absolutely fabulous around here. Let's hope that we do not get any of severe weather like that, like some have seen in the state that has caused a lot of damage to them. So cross our fingers and prayers, I guess, they're thank you, Lord, watching over for us, I guess, here locally. All right, Katie, let's find out what's going on in the office here now.
1: Okay, well, we're coming up on the end of our fiscal year here now on October 1st. We're just a little ways out from that, but we do have a couple of reminders to people just to make sure that we have our records up to date in the office. If you have, for any reason, changed your direct deposit, your bank, maybe you had it going into savings, you want your payments going into checking or vice versa, you need to make sure you're getting a hold of our office and letting us know. Generally, when we make payments, we see everything come back at that time, you know, because we have not been notified of a payment that or of a bank account change. So I guess if you've done any of that recently, switched banks, whatnot, just give a call into the office and we'll get that updated in our system, because everybody likes it when their money finds them the first time. So if for some reason you forget, though, we will reach out to you when the payment comes back and get that information. Also, as producers are starting to get ready to clean out those bins and get ready for the crop harvest this year, we're reminding you that if you have a loan on your crop, your soybeans, your corn, if you have a you need to be getting a marketing authorization with our office before you move that commodity. If you're ever in doubt of when that marketing authorization ends, make sure you give a call into the office and we're more than happy to look that up for you. But just make sure you're staying on top of those marketing authorizations. We don't want anybody to find themselves with unauthorized disposition. So good rule of thumb, call before you haul anytime that you're looking at moving that commodity. Also, if you've recently sold any land to anybody or purchase land, make sure you're letting our office know. We typically pull deeds off of Iowa land records so that we make sure we're keeping the records up to date in our office, but every now and then something does get missed. So if you have completed a land purchase or sale, give a call in, let us know, make sure that we have that on our radar. We currently still are not able to do recons where we're splitting these farms apart yet. That is still on hold as the base allocations have been taking place. So as soon as that process opens up again, we're going to be doing a lot of those recons, getting people new farm numbers, new track numbers, and just having that information ahead of time allows us to make sure that we can get that taken care of timely. Finally, if you have CRP, just make sure that now that we are outside of nesting season, if you have any trees, weeds, thistles, anything of that nature, get out there, get those things mowed off. You can spot mow and spot spray at your own discretion. You don't need to come into the office and ask anymore now that we're outside of nesting season. However, at no point do we want you mowing off that entire cover. If you have a burn that's going to be taking place next spring, get your fire breaks mowed this fall so that they're ready to go. Then you'll mow again in the spring prior to burning next year. If you are interested in haying or grazing your CRP, you need to come into the office and see me. We will do some paperwork. There is a cost reduction to be able to hay and graze that, but if that is something that you're interested in, give a call up here to the office. I can answer your questions, and then if you decide to go forward with it, I would have you stop into the office. And finally, if you were somebody who was newly establishing any CRP this year, and you have any bills that still need to find their way to our office, our national office is starting to send reports wondering where people are at. So make sure you get those things turned into us. Examples would be any bill related to establishment, or if you had to do two mowings for the establishment, we're looking for people who need to do that as well, so we can get those bills all tied up. We're here Monday through Friday, 8 o'clock to 4:30. The number at the office is 382-8777. Extension 2 will get you to our side. Extension 5 will get you to the farm loan side.
0: Great job, Katie. 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
1: And thank you.
0: Yeah, we'll talk to you guys.
1: Have a good day.
0: Yeah, we'll talk to you guys next week. Thanks.
1: Okay, sounds good. Bye.
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11: A flood advisory continues until 10 a.m. today. A severe thunderstorm watch continues until 9 a.m. today. Chance of thunderstorms today. Otherwise, cloudy skies with a few peaks of sun. Daytime highs approaching 83. Winds out of the east, 5 to 10 miles an hour. Lows level off around 66. Tonight, partly cloudy. I'm meteorologist Eric Height on 104.7 KVIK. Currently 70.
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1: This is the opening market report for Monday on the Iowa Agribusiness Radio Network. I'm Mark Magnuson. Joined today by Teddy Tarvis of Allendale for the opening market discussion. Teddy, what's happening with the trade in the grains?
2: Yes, it's a relatively quiet start to the week here. We have corn down a penny. We got beans up just half a cent. And the wheat is up 10 cents. So a little bit more escalation of tensions over in the Ukraine-Russia sector. But yeah, corn only down a penny, beans only up half a cent. So nothing really too crazy as far as the corn and beans go. It does sound like over the weekend, Iran did list off all of their sort of demands for the war over in that neighborhood. But they were talking about removal of American troops. They're seeking billions of dollars in U.S. payments. They're looking for an end to the U.S. naval blockade and so on and so forth. So tensions still kind of rising there. But as far as the just the basic grain markets, it does look like the forecast for much of the Midwest and the Western Corn Belt is pretty wet. So you got good rain up into South Dakota and North Dakota. And Nebraska also looking very good. So not necessarily a super bullish indicator there. But yeah, so far, so good.
1: That was Teddy Tarvis with Allendale. We will have a check of the numbers next.
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1: September corn down a half cent at 438.5. September soybeans up 1.75 at 1160.75. September soybean meal down a dollar at 307.90. September soybean oil up 62 cents at 68.86. Chicago wheat up 11.25 at 6.51. Minneapolis wheat up 4 cents at 6.83. Kansas City hard red wheat up 13 cents at 7.27. September oats up 10.25 at 3.21. On the Merck, August live cattle up 53 cents at 232.23. August feeder cattle down 20 cents at 351.45. October lean hogs up 73 cents at 82.95. October pork cutout unchanged at 107.28. Class 3 milk is down 9 cents at 16.69. This has been a check of the opening markets on the Iowa Agribusiness Radio Network.
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9: A flood advisory continues until 10 a.m. today. A severe thunderstorm watch continues until 9 a.m. today. Chance of thunderstorms today. Otherwise cloudy skies with a few peaks of sun. Daytime highs approaching 83. Winds out of the east 5 to 10 miles an hour. Lows level off around 66. Tonight, partly cloudy. I'm meteorologist Eric Height on 104.7 KVIK. Currently 70.

0: Def Leppard on Classic Hits 104.7. Nell in the studio here until noon. Starting to see the sun peek out again after we've seen some rain showers rolling through probably since a little before 7 o'clock this morning. About an inch in the rain gauge here at the radio station in Decorah. I want to make sure you are prepared for Friday. And then, of course, the weekend following Friday. All roads lead to Protovin for check days this weekend. All roads lead to Protovin for check days this weekend. And you do, in fact, went ahead to check dates this weekend. It's going to be a great time. They kick everything off on Friday. Runs all the way through the weekend. They've got great live music, awesome food, including homemade kolaches, rolls, homemade chicken noodle soup, Bratwurst Country Store, and more. 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All roads lead to Protovin for check days this weekend. That is the phrase that's going to win somebody some cash on Friday. Good luck.
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0: 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And while you're out and about, get signed up to win a tropical trip for two from Sundance Travel near LA Communication Stations.
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15: A flood advisory remains in effect. Chance of thunderstorms today, otherwise cloudy skies with a few peaks of sun. High temperatures reach up to 83. Winds out of the east, 5 to 10 miles an hour. Partly cloudy skies tonight. Lows dip down to about 66. Mainly cloudy skies expected tomorrow. High temperatures reach up to 84. I'm meteorologist Derek Kite on 104.7 KVIK. Right now, 71.

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2: With this information update, I'm Darren Swenson. Today is August 11th, or 811 numerically, and the day you are reminded to call before you dig. Iowa One Calls Ben Booth says it's easy to check for underground utilities before you dig.
3: Dial 811. That is the three-digit dialing system that puts you in contact with the Iowa One Call notification system.
2: Booth says the call isn't optional.
3: The law says anyone planning to engage in any type of digging that may disturb the soil must first make a notice to Iowa One Call, and that should be done at least 48 hours prior to doing any digging.
2: He says the 48 hours does not include the day of notice, Saturdays, Sundays, or legal holidays. Who says it's important to call even if you are digging in your own front yard?
3: There are lots of underground facilities buried, and you don't know where they are necessarily.
2: He says you can face fines if you strike an underground pipe or cable without calling, and you can seriously be hurt if you hit something like an electric line or gas line. You just dial 811. Or you can go online to iowaonecall.com to fill out your request to check for underground utilities before you dig. With this information update, I'm Darren Swenson.
4: News. I'm Gian Gelosi. The polls are open in Wisconsin and socialism is on the ballot. Today's primary could see Democrats nominate Francesca Hung for governor.
5: She has run on the platform of higher minimum wage, higher taxes for rich people, universal health care, and a one-year moratorium on new data centers. She has flip-flopped on tweets calling to defund or abolish police and criticizing Thanksgiving. She called those bad takes.
4: Fox's Mike Tobin. The Washington Post reporting President Trump secretly plane-hopped out of Turkey.
6: Trump boarded the old Air Force One jumbo jet, leaving the NATO summit in Turkey. The Washington Post reporting because of an Iranian threat, the president was shuttled away in an airport catering truck. According to the Post, the president was then taken to a different, smaller plane, an Air Force C-32A. That made Air Force One a decoy.
4: It's Fox's Alex Hogan. 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
12: A flood advisory remains in effect. Chance of thunderstorms today, otherwise cloudy skies with a few peaks of sun. High temperatures reach up to 83. Winds out of the east, 5 to 10 miles an hour. Partly cloudy skies tonight. Lows dip down to about 66. Mainly cloudy skies expected tomorrow. High temperatures reach up to 84. I'm meteorologist Derek Hite on 104.7 KVIK. Right now, 71.
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1: 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I'm Dustin Huffman. Taking a look at cash bids around the state, only four elevators making any kind of changes to their bids. Let's run them down. ADM Burlington, 28 cents under on corn, 410. Soybeans, 32 cents under, 1145. Cargill and Eddyville, 12 cents under on corn, cash bid, 426. New Co-op Algona, 27 cents under on corn, 411. Soybeans, 25 cents under at 1152 for the cash price. Ag State Sheldon, 19 cents under on corn, 419. Soybeans, 35 cents under at 1142. Ag State Delta, 26 cents under on corn, 412. Soybeans, 30 cents under at 1147 for the cash bid. Cargill Cedar Rapids, 9 cents under on corn, cash price, 429. Soybeans, a nickel over at 1182. Five Star Co-op Nashua, 30 cents under on corn, 408. Soybeans, 35 cents under, 1142. Lincoln Way Energy Nevada, 20 cents under on corn, 418. ADM Des Moines, 5 cents over on soybeans. The cash price there, 1182. New Co-op Red Oak, 20 cents under on corn, 418. Soybeans, 15 cents under, 1162. Mid-Iowa Cooperative Green Mountain, 42 cents under on corn, 396. Soybeans, 50 cents under at 1127. New Co-op Sheraton, 24 cents under on corn, 414. Soybeans, 20 cents under. Cash price, 1157. Walk-On Feed Ranch, 48 cents under on corn, 390. Soybeans, 67 cents under, 1110. New Co-op Glidden, 26 cents under on corn, 412 for the cash bid. Soybeans, 20 cents under at 1157. Innovative Ag Services Farley, 41 cents under on corn, 397. Soybeans, 69 cents under. Cash bid, 1108. And a Cargill Muscatine, they're 30 cents under on corn at 408. Soybeans are 45 cents under. Cash price, 1132. 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
6: A flood advisory remains in effect. Chance of thunderstorms today, otherwise cloudy skies with a few peaks of sun. High temperatures reach up to 83, winds out of the east 5 to 10 miles an hour. Partly cloudy skies tonight, lows dip down to about 66. Mainly cloudy skies expected tomorrow, high temperatures reach up to 84. I'm meteorologist Derek Kite on 104.7 KVIK. Right now, 71.

0: 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Then earlier on Saturday morning, you can head over to the Pleasant Valley Golf Course during their North Fayette Valley Youth Mentoring Turkey River Classic. We'll be over there from 9 to 11. And then Friday through Sunday, all 3 days, you can register at the Play Sports Bar and Grill during check days in Protivin. 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

0: Love that little acapella bit at the end, don't you? It's Journey on Classic Hits 104.7. I got Bruce Springsteen coming up, Billy Joel as well. And Friday, I'll be here before you know it. If you'd like to win some cash from us, make sure you know this week's golden word phrase. All roads lead to Protovin for check days this weekend. 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And then do join them. They start everything on Friday and they go full steam through the weekend all the way up through Sunday evening. Their parish raffle and parish auction will be held at 6 o'clock Sunday evening, kind of wrapping up the weekend. So you, by the way, find somebody there in Protovin, buy yourself some raffle tickets. They do an incredible job getting very cool prizes, and it's a great way to support the community. Live music, great homemade food, delicious weekend to head down for some fun in Protovin. All roads lead to Protovin for check days this weekend. That's how you win cash from us on Friday. Good luck.
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1: Daytime highs approaching 83 today under partly cloudy skies. East winds 5 to 10 miles an hour. Lows level off around 66. Tonight, partly cloudy. High of 84. Tomorrow, more clouds than sun. Highs level off around 80 Thursday with a chance for storms. Slight chance for showers, 76 on Friday. I'm meteorologist Derek Height on 104.7 KVIK. Currently 72.

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3: From the Iowa Agribusiness Radio Network studios in Des Moines, this is Iowa Ag Matters. I'm Riley Smith. In today's show, Mark has another clip from the latest episode of Pods of Potential. I talk about driving calf value with Chris Thompson of Merck Animal Health, and Dustin discusses succession planning with Mike Downey of Uncommon Farms. Now let's welcome in our hosts, Mark Magnuson and Dustin Huffman.
4: Well, of course, the countdown to the Iowa State Fair continues, but we are also counting down to tomorrow's release of the crop reports and the WASDE report from USDA. The August reports have the chance to move the markets, Dustin, as we think about those updated yield numbers that will be coming out from USDA. A lot of the private areas of the industry are, the ag industry are trying to come up with their estimates and predictions for what those yield numbers will look like. And then we will get the reaction to that tomorrow, as we've kind of seen a dip in the markets here today ahead of those reports. But a lot of information we will learn tomorrow. Also, those updated acreage numbers to see if they line up from the numbers earlier in the year. And there is a lot that will be reacted to tomorrow right at 11 o'clock when those reports are out. I was, of course, speaking with Eric Rolfe of Comstock yesterday, and he had mentioned that he's really interested to see the lead up to the 10 o'clock hour, because that's kind of when everyone will have their positions squared away going into those reports that will be released at 11 tomorrow. And then we will get that immediate reaction.
5: Yeah. And of course, there's a lot of things being watched, as well as things going on around the world. And of course, President Trump issued his list of demands to Iran over the war. We know that Iran has released their demands, including wanting billions of dollars in payments from the United States, and also that they want the blockade lifted. President Trump did say that he was perfectly fine letting economic starvation work rather than having to use a military strike. But also now the president came back with his own kind of demands or requirements he would need for a peace deal. And that's put more pressure on the fact that the markets now know that there is really, even though it's been a peaceful negotiation situation, there's really any hope of seeing the Strait of Hormuz opening up right now has faded. And so that's putting pressure on the markets. But there's also, you know, without any actual attacks, we're also looking at the fact that, you know, oil is under a little bit of pressure. And but, you know, there's a lot of weight on it. But again, of course, a lot of it's on weather. August so far, while it's been a little humid, has not been really stressful for the plants. And especially as soybeans go into that pod fill, that is definitely good news for the producers, because any stress that you put on those beans, I mean, they are a little bit more susceptible to it than the corn is when it goes through its pollination. But it's still, you know, you want to make sure that you don't put any pressure on. And with this weather being what it is, this is not pressuring those plants at all. And in fact, it's giving them a really good spot to anchor down on and make these changes and make these production, this production, I should say, of its beans. So a lot of things being watched, and we're looking for something to break through. Now, President did say about 8 o'clock, 9 o'clock this morning, that he believes that they are up to some kind of a peace arrangement with Iran. But again, we'll have to wait and see how that turns out.
4: And then, speaking of world news as well, Dustin, when it comes to agriculture, we also have seen China ramping up purchases of U.S. soybeans. Of course, that's after the May meeting with President Trump and President Xi of China. And China has purchased 238,000 metric tons of U.S. soybeans last week as they're working their way towards some of those goals that they had originally committed to, quote unquote, you know, kind of the handshake agreement. And this is also, you know, we're watching for further trade signals ahead of an expected meeting between the two leaders that is coming up in September.
5: Yeah. And so there's a lot on the board here to be watching for, and it could have a lot of impact on what's happening in those markets. And we'll go ahead and start off those markets, the grain side of it, talking right now with Joe Camp of Comstock and Mark Magnuson.
4: Joined today by Joe Camp of Comstock. Joe, what's happening with the trade in the grains?
6: Grain futures are a bit easier here. We've got the weather factor in play, some rains moving across the upper Midwest. We're talking about heavy winds to watch out for, but more moisture on the way as well. And so that extends from what has been a more negative weather market influence over the last several sessions. Really, since the end of July, the transition into August, those weekend rains developing and then leading us to where we're at today, which is a wetter forecast, still biased heavier in the east versus the west. We can't ignore these places that are still facing drought stress, the southern plains up into Nebraska as well. But you have that focus on production and potential improving in places ahead of this crop report that we've got out now tomorrow on Wednesday the 12th. The August numbers come out that look at yield estimates changing for the first survey-based estimates of the year, also the wild card of acreage and that big bearish surprise that we had for corn rising last year in the back of our minds here. So a bit lower on the weather front, a bit quiet on the demand end as well, and a wait and see type mode for sure ahead of the crop report.
4: And Joe, are traders right now basing their positions on those yield estimates, meaning that we will have probably a reaction one way or the other based on the actual numbers in the reports?
6: I would say so. You're certainly subject to being right or wrong when you see these trade ranges, both looking for yields to go lower and higher on the other end of it. The average guesses, the consensus view is that the corn and soybean yields will drop just slightly. This is a change, again, survey-based estimates from the previous trend projections. The model-based numbers coming in were 183 bushels per acre for corn, 53 bushels per acre for soybeans. So, again, the average guess is somewhere around 182.4 for corn, 52.9. So just nominal reductions here. I talked about acreage on the other side. So if you have yield go down, you don't necessarily have to see production drop because acreage can climb. So something for everybody, and it won't just be the supply side. Less focused on demand in the August report, but still possible changes on those items like exports. Corn exports have been phenomenal. They continue to be, as we see demand picking up once again from our top customer, Mexico. And then that storyline with soybean exports to China having accelerated as of late.
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4: Coming up next on Iowa Ag Matters, we will hear with Riley Smith speaking with the team at Merck Animal Health. That's coming up next on the Iowa Agribusiness Radio Network. This is where Iowa Ag Matters.
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4: Daytime highs approaching 83 today under partly cloudy skies. East winds 5 to 10 miles an hour. Lows level off around 66. Tonight, partly cloudy. High of 84. Tomorrow, more clouds than sun. Highs level off around 80 Thursday with a chance for storms. Slight chance for showers, 76 on Friday. I'm meteorologist Derek Kite on 104.7 KVIK. Currently 72.
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1: This is the Midday Market Update on Iowa Ag Matters. I'm Mark Magnuson. Joined at midday here on the Midday Market discussion by Eric Ralph of Comstock. Eric, what's happening with the trade in the grains?
2: Kind of a quiet day as we head towards our afternoon crop progress report. Right now we've got corn trading unchanged basically across the board. Beans are up about 4 cents, and wheat has lost a lot of the overnight gains that we saw due to the heightened tensions between Russia and Ukraine. With Odessa port being one of the primary targets over the weekend, and actually some pretty good damage being done over there over the weekend. So the market was quite reactive overnight, but now we have December Chicago wheat trading about 13 cents off of the overnight high, up 3 cents. So we've given back most of that geopolitically driven premium, even while crude oil is up $2.50 to $3 on the day. We're seeing very muted reactions from the grain markets. So I think we're going to have a little choppy trade here this week. You know, we've got the crop progress report this afternoon. Everybody's going to be watching those condition ratings to see what not only the national number is, but the state-by-state number as well, because, of course, we're heavily weighted to Iowa, Illinois, and there's been some rainfall throughout those areas. We're just going to have to see what that looks like. And then preparations for Wednesday's crop production and WASDE reports will really take hold of the market.
1: What's happening in the livestock trade here at midday?
2: We've actually seen the cattle complex trading higher throughout the day. Fed cattle really leading the way today, which is kind of surprising. We have feeder cattle anywhere from $1.35 lower in the August contract to $1.35 higher in some of these deferred contracts. Live cattle anywhere from $1 to $2.20 higher, so we're higher across the board. August up just $1 after seeing some higher trade last week. We should any time now be getting those weighted averages from the AMS as far as last week's fed cattle cash trade, and looking for anywhere from $3 to $4 higher on a live basis, and possibly as much as $7 or $8 dressed. We'll just have to see what the volumes turn out like. On the hog side of things, seeing a really nice rebound. You and I talked last week about some of the technical targets on the downside. If we're going to continue to wash this thing out, and traders have reversed that, now seeing $2 gains in both the October and December contracts, which I kind of thought were undervalued out there. And maybe the trade is taking note of that and agreeing with that synopsis.
1: What's the best way for our listeners to get in touch for more marketing information?
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0: 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That was a check of the midday markets on Iowa Ag Matters. I'm Mark Magnuson.
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7: Daytime highs approaching 83 today under partly cloudy skies. East winds 5 to 10 miles an hour. Lows level off around 66. Tonight, partly cloudy. High of 84 tomorrow, more clouds than sun. Highs level off around 80 Thursday with a chance for storms. Slight chance for showers, 76 on Friday. I'm meteorologist Derek Height on 104.7 KVIK. Right now, it's 79 degrees.
8: And that's it for me. I'll be back with you again bright and early tomorrow. I hope you have a great afternoon. Dimitri's coming in next. Bye.
9: Ma'am, you're going to have to drop that at some point. I'm going to need that from you. Spit it out! 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
1: With this information update, I'm Dylan Swenson. Today is August 11th, or 811 numerically, and the day you are reminded to call before you dig. Iowa One Calls Ben Booth says it's easy to check for underground utilities before you dig.
2: Dial 811. That is the three-digit dialing system that puts you in contact with the Iowa One Call notification system.
1: Who says the call isn't optional.
2: The law says anyone planning to engage in any type of digging that may disturb the soil must first make a notice to Iowa One Call. And that should be done at least 48 hours prior to doing any digging.
1: He says the 48 hours does not include the day of notice, Saturdays, Sundays, or legal holidays. Who says it's important to call even if you are digging in your own front yard?
2: There are lots of underground facilities buried, and you don't know where they are necessarily.
1: He says you can face fines if you strike an underground pipe or cable without calling, and you can seriously be hurt if you hit something like an electric line or gas line. You just dial 811, or you can go online to iowaonecall.com to fill out your request to check for underground utilities before you dig. With this information update, I'm Darren Swenson.
3: Fox News, I'm CJ Papa. Far-left Democratic Socialist Francesca Hong wants to be the choice for Democrats for governor in Wisconsin's primary. Here's part of her final pitch to voters.
4: More and more people across this state and this country, they are opening their eyes to an economy that is deeply rigged against working class people.
3: She could face Trump-backed Republican Congressman Tom Tiffany in November. Connecticut Governor Ned Lamont, searching for a third term, faces a challenge in the state's primary today. While in Minnesota,
5: the GOP has not won a Senate seat in Minnesota in almost a quarter century, but top Republicans believe they have a real shot here if Democrats go with Lieutenant Governor Peggy Flanigan as their nominee. Flanigan is extremely progressive.
3: Fox's Garrett Tenney in Minneapolis. Nobody won the Powerball drawing last night, so Wednesday's jackpot is close to $1 billion. 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
11: Daytime highs approaching 83 today under partly cloudy skies. East winds 5 to 10 miles an hour. Lows level off around 66. Tonight, partly cloudy. High of 84. Tomorrow, more clouds than sun. Highs level off around 80 Thursday with a chance for storms. Slight chance for showers, 76 on Friday. I'm meteorologist Derek Height on 104.7 KVIK. Right now, it's 79 degrees.

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I don't see a single cloud in the sky. That's quite the change from earlier this morning. Steve Winwood coming up, Rick Springfield as well. 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
12: Partly cloudy this afternoon with highs around 83. Easterly winds around 5 miles an hour. 66 tonight. High temperatures reach up to 84. Tomorrow, cloudy skies with a few peaks of sun. Daytime highs approaching 80 Thursday with the chance of thunderstorms. Slight chance of rain showers, 76 on Friday. I'm meteorologist Derek Hite on 104.7 KVIK. Currently, it's 76 degrees.

0: 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You need to know the golden words. All roads lead to Protovin for check days this weekend. Yeah, it can be a fun time. Softball tournaments, fireman's water ball battle on Friday. Let's see, music with Tim the Music Man from 6 to 8 on Friday night at the community center. And then back to school movies at 7. 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Antique tractor and car show from 9 to 3. Community band playing from 11 to 1. 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
1: Back on Iowa Ag Matters, and having healthy animals is obviously the key to being successful and getting your best return on investment. Riley talks now with the folks at Merck Animal Health.
2: With calves representing a high-value investment, new auction data shows buyers are willing to pay more when calves have a clear health history. Chris Thompson, Beef Technical Services Veterinarian with Merck Animal Health, talked about what management programs and health protocols drive added value and how producers can better position their calves to capture it.
3: Superior Livestock Auction, Kansas State University, and Merck Animal Health work together to evaluate auction data to find out what management decisions, programs, and health protocols are the big drivers when it comes to the price paid by buyers. The 2025 data set includes information for more than 860,000 calves.
2: Thompson said a preconditioning program can add a substantial amount of value.
3: One of the biggest takeaways is the value a preconditioning program can add. These programs involve a series of vaccinations and management practices such as weaning, deworming, and transitioning calves to dry feed. Just as importantly, they create a clear documented health story that signals to buyers those calves are ready for the next phase of production. The data showed following a VAC 45 program can add more than $51 per head to your calves at the sale.
2: Thompson said their PrimeVac program can be tailored to each individual operation so producers can make sure their efforts are recognized at the auction.
3: I think one of the biggest things a producer can do is to work with their local veterinarian and develop a program that works for them in the area that they live in. We at Merck Animal Health offer our PrimeVac program, and that involves the respiratory protection of our Bovillus Vista vaccines and the clostridial coverage of our Vision vaccines. That can be tailored to each individual operation. You know, we can do things like internal parasite control. We can add implants in. And the nice thing is, at the end of the day, the producer ends up with a certificate that can be signed by the veterinarian showing exactly what they've done.
2: Thompson also talked about some of the deeper data regarding implants.
3: You know, when we look at this data historically, there has not been a difference in price per pound paid between implanted and non-implanted calves. When we look at that, if we add an implant into calves 2 months of age or older, we're going to get on average about 23 pounds more weaning weight. These calves are going to be a little bit leaner, might have a slight increase in frame size as well. So if we look at our average price from 2025 and multiply by those 23 pounds, we're looking at an $85 per head advantage compared to those calves that weren't implanted. That's a return on investment of over 40 to 1. And if we look at what the cattle market's done since then, it's gone up. So those pounds are worth more. That return is over 50 to 1. So if you combine an implant and a VAC 45 program, you can potentially add over $135 per head to your calves.
2: Thompson said there are also some other key findings from the collaboration.
3: You know, some of the other things that we found that do add value when we're selling calves include selling pulled calves, you know, whether they're naturally pulled or we dehorn at a young age. That medium to large frame size tends to have a higher sale price. Uniform lots play a big role. You know, people want to buy cattle that are fairly even across the board, and that adds a decent premium. And using progressive genetics as well is another thing that can add value. There's other marketing and nutrition programs that can also add value, but every producer's got to run the numbers and see if those programs are going to work for them and make sure that the return on investment is there.
2: To learn more about the Superior Livestock Auction data set, visit primevac.com. 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
3: Partly cloudy this afternoon with highs around 83. Easterly winds around 5 miles an hour. 66 tonight. High temperatures reach up to 84. Tomorrow, cloudy skies with a few peaks of sun. Daytime highs approaching 80 Thursday with the chance of thunderstorms. Slight chance of rain showers, 76 on Friday. I'm meteorologist Derek Hite on 104.7 KBIK. Currently, it's 76 degrees.

0: I'm Mark Magnuson. Today we are discussing oxbow restorations, and we're here with our friends at the Iowa Soybean Association's Research Center for Farming Innovations. I'm joined today by Senior Conservation Services Manager Brandon Iddings and Iowa Private Lands Coordinator Drew D'Alessandro with U.S. Fish and Wildlife Services. So Brandon and Drew started off the episode a little bit talking about these conservation practices and specifically oxbows. And Drew, I wanted to start at the very beginning. Could you tell us, please? I have learned a lot about oxbows in the last few years. I had kind of that, you know, just inkling of what an oxbow was, but I've learned so much more from Brandon and others about these and why they are so important. But could you tell us, please, let's start from the big picture. What is an oxbow and why do some of them need to be restored?
1: Yeah, that's a good question. So an oxbow, what it is basically it's an off-channel wetland habitat that is disconnected or adjacent to an old river. And most of the time, what an oxbow is, it's an old meander of the river that used to be the river. Now, natural processes over time, whether it's flood events, increased flows, things like that, something happens to where that meander gets cut off from the river, and now it's its own kind of standalone habitat feature. And it's, you know, oxbow formation is a natural process. It happens over time. Well, in Iowa, land use practices, straightening streams, things like that, it accelerates that process. And over time, those oxbows start to fill in with sediment. And that's what they're used for. But after a certain point, once they begin to fill in too much or past a certain threshold, they really don't function that well. They don't store water. They don't provide the habitat that, you know, like Fish and Wildlife Service likes to see. They don't cycle the nutrients, provide those water quality benefits. So once it kind of meets that threshold, then we come in and restore them, restore it back to its original functioning so that it can provide those ecological benefits.
0: So it's basically like a house that still has kind of the frame there, but you just need to build it back out.
1: Exactly. Well put.
0: And then Brandon, when I, you know, initially thought about these oxbow projects and everything that go into them, and then you had told me about the wildlife benefits. Obviously, there's the environmental benefits and the conservation benefits, but I didn't necessarily know what the wildlife benefits were. So why are Iowa Soybean Association and U.S. Fish and Wildlife Service working together on these projects?
2: Yeah, so I can kind of dive back into the history of it a little bit more. U.S. Fish and Wildlife, the Iowa Natural Heritage Foundation were some of the first folks kind of working on these oxbows back in, all the way back in 2001, have kind of figured out, and originally they were for the endangered Topeka shiner, little minnow that's found in a couple different watersheds across the state. These minnows really thrive in these off-channel wetlands because larger fish can't get into them. So those Topeka shiners and other small minnows can get in, lay their eggs, reproduce, and then when it floods again, it connects, the oxbow connects to the stream and they repopulate the stream. So that was kind of originally why Iowa Soybean Association got involved, and we started working on these in partnership with U.S. Fish and Wildlife kind of in the 2011, really ramped up here in like 2020, I would say, when we really started diving into, we got a regional conservation partnership program through the USDA. That's when I was first brought on to Iowa Soybean Association, working with Drew and Derek Weisenflew. We did a lot of oxbows in the Boone River watershed, the North Raccoon River watershed. And here in the last 2-3 years, we now have a 28E agreement with Iowa Department of Ag and Land Stewardship that's mainly focused on water quality, and oxbow restorations focused on water quality. And so an oxbow, if you have some tile drainage coming into it, it's treating about 62% of the nitrates coming in. Really successful practice. Most of these oxbows are in non-cropped areas. They're kind of these areas that flood out or just naturally wetter areas. And so difficult to farm or impossible to farm in most cases. So kind of a no-brainer not to do these restorations.
0: Yeah. So Drew, it sounds like a lot of, you know, common goals, shared goals between the two entities going into restoring oxbows.
1: Yeah, 100%. I think Brandon nailed it when he mentioned Topeka Shiner as kind of the genesis of oxbow restoration in Iowa. But now it's something completely different. And it kind of speaks to the larger partnership, because oxbow restoration, you know, it speaks to a lot of different values. You know, one thing I like to share, certainly being in Iowa and an ag state, is, you know, if you think about the soil textural triangle, right? It's every soil is made up of a certain percentage of sand, silt, and clay. Well, voluntary conservation, take oxbow restoration, is the same thing, but instead of sand, silt, and clay, put a dollar sign, legacy, and recreation. You know, maybe that farm has been in somebody's ownership for 100 years. It was their grandfathers. Like, they care about their legacy. Well, an oxbow restoration works for you, right? Maybe you like to duck hunt. Maybe you like to fish, something like that. Well, an oxbow restoration works for you. That's kind of a legacy landowner. Well, you know, thankfully, it's a Iowa Department of Ag and Land Stewardship. NRCS, some of these other funders that we've had, well, we can actually pay 100% of cost share on these Oxbows too. So if the dollar sign, if the bottom line is important, well, then Oxbow restoration makes sense to use.
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Or as I like to say, the final brain cell. It's Europe on 104.7 KVIK. By the time Friday rolls around, I will be running on my final brain cell for the week. We're sitting at 81 right now in downtown Decorah. Happy Tuesday. We're going to hear from Johnny Hates Jazz. Pat Benatar is coming up this hour. And of course, our livestock report from the Iowa Agribusiness Radio Network is on the way. This is Jay Ferguson, 104.7 KVIK.

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1: Back on iWag Matters, and we're going to head into that livestock marketplace. Cattle's been a little bit back and forth. Hogs had a good day yesterday, but seeming to be giving it back so far this morning. Mark Magnuson's going to rejoin the conversation with Joe Camp of Comstock Investments to talk about the livestock.
0: What's happening on the livestock side of the markets?
2: Split trade here with cattle higher, but hogs lower. We had a mostly firmer start to the week here. Cattle futures catching back up towards a more resilient cash trade. It's still that time of the year where we're thinking about possibly another run higher for beef prices, pork too for that matter, having the possibility of benefiting from into the summer consumer strength. We know the kids are going back to school soon here. People are wrapping up their vacations, but there's still that demand out there for barbecues and now the coming BLT season as well. So on that front, we're going to watch the pork bellies and wondering if they can provide some leadership for the pork cutout. And then remembering again for beef and the cattle complex, how August last year was the best month of the year. It was the best month for futures in part because they had leadership from cash prices, which had the incentive of beef prices turning back higher. And, you know, it's something to point out that beef cutout values are not far from where they were a year ago when they ultimately started to make another run to new highs leading into Labor Day. So we're watching the seasonal factor in an otherwise quiet mixed livestock trade for now.
0: What's the best way for our listeners to get in touch for more marketing information?
2: We'll be covering the crop report and the Comstock report. 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
0: Joe Camp of Comstock, head to Comstock.com for all of the marketing information and resources from the team. Joe, thanks so much for the time. Appreciate it and have a great day.
2: Same. Thanks, Mark.
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0: This is Iowa Ag Matters on the Iowa Agribusiness Radio Network. And coming up next, it is the segment from the latest episode of Pods of Potential. I spoke with Brandon Ittings of the Iowa Soybean Association about the oxbow restoration process, who is eligible for that process, who should be putting an oxbow on their farming operation. 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
10: Partly cloudy this afternoon with highs around 83. Easterly winds around 5 miles an hour. 66 tonight. High temperatures reach up to 84. Tomorrow, cloudy skies with a few peaks of sun. Daytime highs approaching 80 Thursday with the chance of thunderstorms. Slight chance of rain showers, 76 on Friday. Meteorologist Derek Kite on 104.7 KVIK. Currently, it's 76 degrees.

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About to check outside the game. And you know what I'm talking about. 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

0: Pat Benatar, KVIK, 104.7. And Saturday is our next NASCAR Cup Series race here on the air. 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

Billy Joel, Piano Man, on 104.7 KVIK. 82 in downtown Decorah. Beautiful day it's turned into after all the rain we got this morning. Lover Boy on the way after Supertramp.

0: Loverboy on Classic Hits 104.7 KVIK. My name is Dimitri. Hope you're having a fantastic day. And coming up on Friday, your chance to win some cash from us, $104.70. With the golden words, all roads lead to Protovin for check days this weekend. Yeah, it runs Friday through Sunday. Sunday, there's softball tournament, pickleball tournament as well. That's at 10 o'clock. Pokemass at 10:30 with Mollaby and the Booster Band. Moloch's Fisherman Band in the main tent from 12:30 to 3. Garden Tractor Pull at 11. Kids Pedal Pull at noon. Bingo from noon to 6. And other kids activities from noon until 5. A lot of fun stuff all weekend long. Starting Friday, running through Sunday in Protovin. All roads lead to Protovin for check days this weekend. That is the golden word phrase for Friday.
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4: Sunshine mixed with clouds at times this afternoon with a high of 83. Southeast winds around 5 miles an hour. Mainly cloudy skies expected tonight. Lows dip down to about 68. Mainly cloudy skies expected with fog in spots early tomorrow. Slight chance of rain showers. Highs around 85. I'm meteorologist Derek Height on 104.7 KVIK. Currently, it's 80 degrees.

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1: News. I'm Gianna Gelosi. Democrats in Wisconsin are deciding if they want to nominate socialist Francesca Hong for governor. If they do, she'll face Republican Tom Tiffany in November. Hong told Fox after voting,
2: he has voted to help raise gas prices and make life harder for Wisconsinites.
1: There are also primaries today in Alabama, Minnesota, Connecticut, Vermont, and South Carolina. Russia has freed an American believed to have been held in an abusive prison for years.
3: Marine veteran Robert Gilman is returning to U.S. soil after 4 years in a Russian prison. Advocates for his release have warned Gilman is gravely ill and was near death. The 32-year-old American teacher was arrested in 2022 and convicted of beating a police officer and later convicted of assaulting a prison official. His sentence was extended to 10 years.
1: Fox's Jared Halpern. 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
9: The Winneshe County Historical Society invites children ages 2 to 5 to story time at the Playhouse on Thursday, August 13th. Children will be treated to a story and some songs, and then we'll get to go inside the restored playhouse in the backyard at the Winneshe County Historical Society. While the stories will be geared to children ages 2 to 5, all ages are encouraged to attend story time at the playhouse. Thursday, August 13th, beginning at 10 a.m. through 10:30 a.m. at 302 South Mill Street, the Brick House on the corner of Mill Street and Broadway.
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1: This is the closing market report for Monday on the Iowa Agribusiness Radio Network. I'm Riley Smith. On the phone with Bill Moore of Price Futures Group as we wrap up another day in the ag marketplace. Bill, what have we seen going on in the grain and livestock markets today?
2: Well, the market's been quiet, a little back and forth, a little bit higher toward the close. The negatives have been the rain for the crops, helping the crops, but underneath support from good exports and these wars that keep going on seemingly forever. Another impasse in the U.S.-Iran war where they came out with some crazy demands to open the Straits of Hormuz the U.S. would never agree to. And Russia, Ukraine keep bombing each other. So the market's putting in war premium for both of those wars. China back in the market buying about 1 million metric tons a week. They should fulfill their 25 million metric ton goal by the end of the year. There's a drought in Europe that's reducing their crops. That's a positive for the market. We do have a watch report on Wednesday at 11 o'clock. All eyes will be on those numbers. Corn somewhere around 180, 181 yield, probably in that report.
1: That again was Bill Moore of Price Futures Group. We'll look at the numbers next.
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4: August 13th through the 23rd.
1: At the close, September corn down 0.75 cents at 438 1/4. December new crop down 0.25 cents at 461 3/4. September soybeans up 2 3/4 at 1161 3/4. November new crop up 3 1/4 at 1179 1/2. September soybean meal down 3.40 at 305.50. Soybean oil up $1.29 at 69.53. On the Merck, August live cattle up $1.58 at 233.28. August feeders down 90 cents at 350.75. October lean hogs up $1.45 at 83.68. October pork cutout unchanged at 107.28. And August Class 3 milk down 7 cents at 16.71. That's been a check of the closing market prices on the Iowa Agribusiness Radio Network. I'm Riley Smith.
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9: Sunshine mixed with clouds at times this afternoon with a high of 83. Southeast winds around 5 miles an hour. Mainly cloudy skies expected tonight. Lows dip down to about 68. Mainly cloudy skies expected, with fog in spots early tomorrow. Slight chance of rain showers, highs around 85. I'm meteorologist Derek Height on 104.7 KVIK. Currently, it's 80 degrees.

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All right, get the golden words written down for Friday. They could win you $104.70. All roads lead to Protovin for check days this weekend. A lot of fun stuff happening Friday through Sunday in Protovin's the 48th annual check day celebration. There's Elton John,

0: Bob Seger and the Silver Bullet Band on 104.7 KVIK. We'll get a forecast in just a little bit. It's really turned into a beautiful day. We had the storms move through the area this morning, got quite a bit of rain. It rained really hard for a little bit, and I mean, it was 7:30, 8 o'clock, and it was pitch black outside. Now it's like perfectly sunny skies. I love it. Looking for the weekend, looking at some mid-70s. That sounds nice as well. Forecast again coming up in just a bit. Moody Blues on the way next on KVIK.
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12: Sunshine mixed with clouds at times this afternoon with a high of 83. Southeast winds around 5 miles an hour. Mainly cloudy skies expected tonight. Lows dip down to about 68. Mainly cloudy skies expected, with fog in spots early tomorrow, slight chance of rain showers, highs around 85. I'm meteorologist Derek Hite on 104.7 KVIK. Right now, it's 80. 80-

do it for me on this Tuesday. Joe Casper's in next to get you through the rest of workday number two. Have a fantastic rest of your day. Thank you so much for listening to KVIK 104.7. I leave you with the sound of Peter Gabriel.

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2: Fox News, I'm John Saucier. Republican candidates looking to fill the seat.

0: vacated by the late Senator Lindsey Graham. Face off in today's South Carolina primary, Senator Darlene Graham was appointed to fill the seat after the death of her brother. She talked about her accomplishments in Washington since that appointment.
1: Well, I was there 3 weeks, and I got the Russia Sanctions Act passed through the Senate. I was the deciding vote on Todd Blanche for Attorney General, so I think I've accomplished a whole lot in 3 weeks.
0: The winner of the primary faces Democratic nominee Annie Andrews in the general election. New Jersey launching an investigation into a controversial ICE detention facility in Newark, where officials say 3 detainees have died. New Jersey Democratic Representative Analila Mejia.
2: Every American should care, because if our government is able to strip individuals of due process, equal protection, treat them in such a way that it could cost them their lives.
0: America is listening to Fox News.
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Duran Duran on KVIK 104.7. I think yesterday was Duran Duran Appreciation Day or Duran Duran Day or something. We're a day late to the party, I guess. All right. Now, just think of all the female names that are in pop and rock music titles. Just Toto alone has Angela, Lorraine, Roseanne, Carmen, Holly, Anna, Anna, and Leah, and Mrs. Johnson. That's just Toto. Here's Police with Roxanne, KVIK.

0: 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I'm Joe Casper.
1: Yeah, don't lose my number. 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You're going to miss some Wang Chung. And lots more of the favorites of the 70s and 80s and beyond. 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
14: Sunshine mixed with clouds at times this afternoon with a high of 83. Southeast winds around 5 miles an hour. Mainly cloudy skies expected tonight. Lows dip down to about 68. Mainly cloudy skies expected with fog in spots early tomorrow. Slight chance of rain showers. Highs around 85. I'm meteorologist Derek Height on 104.7 KVIK, currently 82.

in vase. 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

0: All right, Wang Chung right there, KBIK 104.7, which it's a band, so therefore it's a noun, and it's also a verb, I guess, because you can Wang Chung with Wang Chung, apparently. Not sure what that means, but a different song entirely, I guess. Paul Simon's up next, some AC/DC on the way. Thank you so much for making us a part of your day. 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

KBIK 104.7. We are, just a hair less than 2 weeks away from, I think, the earliest start dates for school in Iowa. Anyway, less than 2 weeks. Oh, I hope you had some memorable and fun moments of the summer of 2026. Still more to come, I hope. Here's AC/DC and KBIK.

0: Steve Miller Band on KBIK 104.7. You are a few days away from Friday, a few days away from some cash. $104.70 you could win. Here's what you need. Write down the golden words. All roads lead to Protovin for check days this weekend. All right. Just on Friday, they got the Fireman's Water Ball Battle. That starts at 6, actually. Music in the Park with Tim the Music Man, 6 to 8 at the Community Center. There's back-to-school movies starting at 7, and that's just the kickoff on Friday. A whole slew of activities and fun stuff on Saturday and Sunday in Protovin for check days this weekend.
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2: The Minnesota Vikings today named Kyler Murray their starting quarterback. J.J. McCarthy, the Vikings' first-round pick 2 years ago, will serve as the backup. New Orleans Saints pass rusher Cameron Jordan's hamstring injury could potentially cause him to miss the start of the regular season. Cincinnati Bengals quarterback Joe Burrow will see action in Thursday's preseason opener against the Detroit Lions, as will receivers Ja'Marr Chase and T. Higgins, as well as defensive lineman Dexter Lawrence. The Indianapolis Colts will start Anthony Richardson at quarterback in their preseason opener Thursday against the Patriots. In Major League Baseball, multiple outlets reported a short time ago that the Los Angeles Angels have fired pitching coach Mike Maddox. The NBA announced the defending champion New York Knicks will host LeBron James and the Philadelphia 76ers on opening night. James and the Sixers will visit his former team, the Lakers, meanwhile, on Christmas Day.
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11: Sunshine mixed with clouds at times this afternoon with a high of 83. Southeast winds around 5 miles an hour. Mainly cloudy skies expected tonight. Lows dip down to about 68. Mainly cloudy skies expected with fog in spots early tomorrow. Slight chance of rain showers. Highs around 85. I'm meteorologist Derek Height on 104.7 KVIK. Currently 82.

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1: Fox News, I'm Roger Stern. Socialist Francesca Hong leads the race in today's Democratic gubernatorial primary in Wisconsin, trying to show she's not too extreme for voters.
2: What's extreme is Congressman Tiffany, a longtime D.C. congressman, has voted against the interests of Wisconsinites over and over again.
1: Tom Tiffany is a likely Republican nominee for governor and would be her opponent in November if she wins today. The U.S. Marine veteran Robert Gilman coming home after 4.5 years in a Russian prison where he suffered gross mistreatment.
3: Officials say Gilman has been in a disassociative stupor for 47 days after suffering abuse in prison and was moved to a civilian hospital and hooked up to a feeding tube.
1: Fox's Jared Halpern. 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
8: 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I live in Worthington, like 5 miles from here.
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Kenny Loggins on KBIK 104.7. All right, well, it is less than a month until the regular season opener for the NFL season. Yeah, September 9, it's Seattle Seahawks hosting the New England Patriots in Seattle. Yeah, September 9th coming up.

0: Big Country on KVIK 104.7. I'm Joe Casper. 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
2: 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Next year's race will now be run on Sunday, July 4th, and it will be conducted on a brand new asphalt surface with the repaving project already underway. Iowa Speedway track president Eric Peterson.
9: Be so much fun on 4th of July weekend, and with the improvements, the facility improvements, the repave, everything that's going on in the off season, it's really going to showcase racing in Iowa, racing at Iowa Speedway with the return of the Cup Series.
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12: Lows dip down to about 68 tonight under mainly cloudy skies. Winds out of the east around 5 miles an hour. Cloudy skies with a few peaks of sun, with fog in spots early tomorrow. Slight chance of rain showers. High temperatures reach up to 85. Cloudy skies expected tomorrow night. Slight chance for showers. Lows level off around 66. I'm meteorologist Derek Height on 104.7 KVIK. Right now, it's 82 degrees.

0: 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Joe Casper here. Budget airlines keep getting budgetier and budgetier. This is one called Jetstar. This is a budget airline in Australia, Jetstar. They're making headlines for being the first airline to charge passengers for using the overhead compartments. Yeah. You're going to put anything in that overhead, you got to pay for it. All right. I'm guessing they also do the same to use the toilets or oxygen mask that drops from the ceiling.
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I would imagine if you would take your average house, be it white or tan or brown or green or blue or whatever, and paint it pink, I would imagine you'd be decreasing its value. That's just a guess of mine. 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

0: 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Now, KBIK 104.7. I think it'd be pretty sweet to kick off a weekend with some cash. Yep. $104.70 to be exact. You could win that sometime on Friday with the golden words. Here they are. Write them down. All roads lead to Protovin for check days this weekend. Yes, Friday, Saturday, and Sunday stuff going on. And, of course, the food. Always great food. Like homemade chicken noodle soup. Bratwurst Country Store is there. This is the 48th year. Check days in Protovin this weekend.
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12: Low has dipped down to about 68 tonight under mainly cloudy skies. Winds out of the east around 5 miles an hour. Cloudy skies with a few peaks of sun, with fog in spots early tomorrow. Slight chance of rain showers. High temperatures reach up to 85. Cloudy skies expected tomorrow night. Slight chance for showers. Lows level off around 66. I'm meteorologist Derek Hite on 104.7 KVIK. Right now, it's 82 degrees.

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0: Okay, news time on KBIK local and regional news right now. 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
1: 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Today is August 11th, or 811 numerically, and the day you are reminded to call before you dig. Iowa One Calls Ben Booth says it's easy to check for underground utilities before you dig.
2: Dial 811. That is the three-digit dialing system that puts you in contact with the Iowa One Call notification system.
1: Booth says the call isn't optional.
2: The law says anyone planning to engage in any type of digging that may disturb the soil must first make a notice to Iowa One Call, and that should be done at least 48 hours prior to doing any digging.
1: He says the 48 hours does not include the day of notice, Saturdays, Sundays, or legal holidays. Booth says it's important to call even if you are digging in your own front yard.
2: There are lots of underground facilities buried, and you don't know where they are necessarily.
1: He says you can face fines if you strike an underground pipe or cable without calling, and you can seriously be hurt if you hit something like an electric line or gas line. You just dial 811, or you can go online to iowaonecall.com to fill out your request to check for underground utilities before you dig. With this information update, I'm Darren Swenson.
3: 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Visitations currently being held until 8 tonight at the church. Martin Graw Funeral Home handling arrangements for Matt Howe. Funeral services for Vivian Andreg, age 95, of Waukon, will be held Thursday morning at 11 at St. Paul's United Methodist Church in Waukon. Visitation begins at 10 on Thursday morning. Martin Graw Funeral Home assisting the family of Vivian Andreg. Funeral services for Gary Gilo, age 84, of Waukon, will be held Thursday at noon at Martin Graw Funeral Home in Waukon. Visitation is from 4 until 7 tomorrow at the funeral home for Gary Gilo. Funeral services for Geneva Tweeten, age 93, of Spring Grove, will be held Thursday at 1 at Trinity Lutheran Church in Spring Grove. Visitation begins at 11 on Thursday morning. Robley Funeral Home of Spring Grove assisting the family of Geneva Tweeten. Funeral Mass for Dorothy Jerry, age 91, of Mabel, will be held at 10:30 on Saturday at St. Benedict Catholic Church in Decorah. Visitation is on Friday from 4 to 6 at the St. Olaf Catholic Church in Mabel. Mengus Funeral Home in Mabel assisting with arrangements for Dorothy Jerry.
4: News. I'm John Saucier, Marine veteran and Massachusetts teacher Robert Gilman returning home to the U.S. after serving 4 years in a Russian prison on charges of beating a police officer. Allegations of his family disputes. Senator Ed Markey telling reporters Gilman was abused while he was locked up.
5: Physical torture, forced medication, and provocations.
4: President Trump says no one was exchanged in return for Gilman. He'll touch down at Andrews Air Force Base in Maryland before treatment at a military hospital in Texas. Across Ohio, severe weather alerts are being put into place. Strong storms bringing extreme winds and rain, possible tornado threats. Ohio's governor is Mike DeWine.
6: This is the time to use common sense. We all do stupid things and we all make mistakes. This is not the time to do that. This is the time to really, really pay attention.
4: Governor DeWine says they're bringing in the National Guard's high water teams to help out with any potential flooding. Read Ohio, please use caution. 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
2: 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This is the closing market report for Tuesday, August 11th. The Dow Jones Industrial Average was down 184 points today, closing at 53,792. The S&P 500 was down 25 points, closing at 7,728. And the NASDAQ was down 160 points, closing at 26,445. The following are some stocks of local interest. Alliant Energy was up 37 cents a share, closing at $68.58. Donaldson's was up 17 cents a share, closing at $96.91. Marriott was up $1.05 a share, closing at $349.49. Pepsi was up 68 cents a share, closing at $138.41. Stanley Black & Decker was up $1.36 a share, closing at $104. UPS was down 29 cents a share, closing at $104.43. And Walmart was up 60 cents a share, closing at $113.26. 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

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We made her through a Tuesday workday. Yay. You got all the classic hits. Taking you home. Greg Kinn Band on the way. Here's Bon Jovi. 104.7 KBIK.

0: Rick and Ben on KBIK 104.7, the best of the 70s and 80s and beyond. Yeah, more of the same on the way. You got Fix, Billy Squire coming up, some Loggins and Messina, Journey, Alice Cooper, and more. 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
5: Lows dip down to about 68
10: tonight
5: under mainly cloudy skies. Winds out of the east around 5 miles an hour. Cloudy skies with a few peaks of sun, with fog in spots early tomorrow. Slight chance of rain showers. High temperatures reach up to 85. Cloudy skies expected tomorrow night. Slight chance for showers. Lows level off around 66. I'm meteorologist Derek Height on 104.7 KVIK. Right now, it's 82 degrees.

0: KVIK 104.7. Do you have a dog at home? All right. There's a new study that just came out. Says that dogs react positively when a human being smiles at them. All right. Smile at the dog. He's happy when you do that, I guess. All right. Meanwhile, if you have a cat, yeah, they, you know, smile at a cat. They probably are thinking, what the heck are you so happy about?
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Hoggins and Messina from KBIK 104.7. This song from Journey is extremely unique. You may not have ever realized or might not care, but the chorus doesn't come in until after 3 minutes into the song. It's only at the very end, actually. Journey, Don't Stop Believin'. It's on KBIK.

0: Alice Cooper on KBIK 104.7. School's out? Nope. School's almost in pretty soon here. All right, free money on Friday could be yours. $104.70 that we give away on Fridays. Yep, might'll be you, right? Well, if you're the correct caller and know the golden words, you got that money. Here's what you got to write down. All roads lead to Protovin for check days this weekend. All right. And Saturday and Sunday, both days, register to qualify for that passport to paradise, the trip for two to a sunny, beautiful, tropical destination. And you can do that at the Place Sports Bar and Grill. All right. Both Saturday and Sunday during check days in Protovin.
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Mainly cloudy skies, winds out of the east, around 5 miles an hour. Cloudy skies with a few peaks of sun, with fog in spots early tomorrow, slight chance of rain showers, high temperatures reach up to 85. Cloudy skies expected tomorrow night, slight chance for showers, lows level off around 66. I'm meteorologist Derek Hite on 104.7 KVIK. Right now, it's 82 degrees.

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3: Everybody holding their breath for Richard Childress Racing. Austin Dillon now works his way through turns 3 and 4. Looking at the flag stand, white flag is in the air. The next flag will end it. Austin Dillon less than 3/4 of a mile away from making the playoffs in the NASCAR Cup Series.
4: Dillon right on the bottom of the racetrack in turn 1. He's got a couple of lap cars ahead of him and absolutely no need to deal with them at

0: He'll close in on the lap machine, just following his tire tracks. Dylan for the checkered flag.
1: Off turn number four, Joey Aycock puts the checkered flag in the air. Austin Dillon wins the Cookout 400 at Richmond Raceway.
2: Boswell pitted us right when we got the lead there, and I think that enabled me to really save my tires and be there when we mattered at the end. Still had a little left, and the timing was perfect. You know, God's timing special, and Boswell had that today.
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4: Hello, everybody. Welcome to another edition of NASCAR Live here on the Motor Racing Network. Mike Bagley and the entire MRN crew here with you. After spending a spectacular weekend of racing in Iowa, now going to go short track racing again this weekend, but this time in the Commonwealth of Virginia at the Action Track. Coming up on tonight's show, Austin Dillon will join us. He is going for his third consecutive NASCAR Cup Series Richmond win. We'll see if he can pull it off this weekend. He'll chat with us before he'll try to do it. Also, we'll flash back to the 2006 fall race at Richmond. You won't want to miss that. NASCAR Craftsman Truck Series and their crunch time before the chase begins. Two races to go before their chase starts. And Tyler Ankrum, who is below the chase cut line, will join us. We'll also hear from Elliott Sadler. He's getting back behind the wheel of a NASCAR Craftsman Truck Series truck, and he's going to do it this weekend at Richmond. Plus, we'll celebrate 80 years of Richmond Raceway racing and a whole lot more. But first, let's relive all the action from this past Sunday in the Heartland with a brand new NASCAR Live Backtracks.
5: Time to go here in Iowa. Man, we got a great crowd on hand. Packed house. You guys are awesome. I know it's sold out. And man, it could be 90 degrees or it could be raining, and you guys are still going to pack this place. Five team, we're going to go have a good day today. Let's lock in. Let's go get it.
4: This sellout crowd has just risen to its feet, waving their hats. Pace car is on pit road. Green flag is in the air. The Iowa Gorn 350 is underway. Ryan Blaney to the outside. Kyle Larson to the inside. They are side by side for the lead through the field in turn two.
6: Ty Gibbs stacks up in third to the outside lane. Joey Logano now just coming up to speed. He rides fourth, but it's Ryan Blaney who shows the way.
1: Austin Dillon getting away from a Hornet's Nest. That is where Eric Jones is in the Dollar Tree Toyota as they get contact hard into the outside wall. It was Tyler Reddick at the bottom of the racetrack, lost control of the race car. The back end kicks sideways. He goes up, collects the car of Eric Jones. This is a huge moment championship points wise for both Tyler Reddick and Eric Jones as those cars have come to a rest on the banking of turn number two.
7: How bad is it? Just feel trying to get it moving, but I don't think I can. You just want me to go to the garage here? It's like, it's killed. We can't fix this on pit road. I just go to the garage. We'll meet you there. I can tell the rack's freaking knocked out of it.
8: Tyler, take us and tell us what happened and describe the emotions going through you right now.
9: For us to dig ourselves out is one thing, but we took out a fellow Toyota teammate that raced in the end of the chase and pretty much ended their day as well. So it's the type of stuff that, you know, one, you don't do to yourself, and two, you don't do to your Toyota teammates.
1: Battle for the free pass position as the green and white checkered flag goes in the air. Blaney wins the stage. Chase Elliott will edge out Chris Buescher at the line right behind him.
5: Green checker, cool it down. All clear.
1: Blaney gets a good jump. Joey Logano through the gearbox quickly. He'll match him stride for stride as they race off into turn number two.
6: Here comes Logano up the inside to challenge for the lead. Blaney is there. Kyle Larson and then Chase Briscoe. And Ross Chastain stacking them three wide. Chastain all the way down to the bottom of the racetrack.
1: So we got a caution flag flying here. Shane Van Gisbergen goes for a lazy spin. Didn't make any significant contact with any cars or the wall as he's going to refire that car and get it down to the apron of the racetrack.
4: Pace car's on pit road. Here we go. We'll complete lap 97. That'll leave 113 laps in stage two. Off the corner, Elliott spins the tires just a tad. Gets a little crossed up with Ryan Blaney. They are able to sort it out, but they still continue their side-by-side battle for the point in one.
6: Here comes Joey Logano to the high side. He's trying to be part of this mix as well. Chase Elliott has the lead coming onto the backstretch. Ryan Blaney still there to the inside.
1: Side-by-side at the front of the field. Ford-Chevrolet battle. The Ford downstairs is Ryan Blaney.
6: Trouble in turn number four, and it's Ricky Stenhouse Jr. His car goes all the way up to the top of the banking. It gets turned broadside, and he bounces off the safer barrier.
1: Wallace with a good launch this time. He's there, side by side for the race lead in Iowa, Bubba Wallace and Chase Elliott.
6: Bubba Wallace working the inside lane. That has worked so well for him so far here this afternoon. He goes to that well time and time again, and it pays off again. Bubba Wallace to the top of the leaderboard.
1: Wallace in the Hardys Toyota leads the way in the Iowa Corn 350. Now Chase Elliott looks in the mirror. He sees Ryan Blaney now trying to figure out how to size him up.
4: Bubba Wallace's lead, four car lengths over Ryan Blaney with Chase Elliott, Joey Logano, Austin Dillon rounding out the top five. 88 laps to go in stage two.
6: Trouble in turn number four, Carson Hocevar. His car goes into a long, lazy slide all the way down to the exit of turn four.
4: So Hardy's caution flag number five will fly over the Iowa Corn 350 for Carson Hocevar.
7: He thinks from what he heard right there that it's probably valve train related and nothing that we can really do. We're going to get caught all the way back up, come back in. We're going to pop the hood and make sure it's nothing obvious that these guys can work their way through.
10: Fantastic. Yeah, it'll be fun.
7: Yeah, I know. It's frustrating.
11: A little slow getting up out of his pit box. I don't know if it was traffic or he's got a problem. He's still a little slow as he rolls by me.
4: Chase Elliott is still in his pit stall. The left front was having a problem there. It came off the car, and the car stayed in the pit lane. Chase Elliott had gained all that ground and was running in the top 10, and now he'll find himself at the back of the pack. Kyle Larson's up the racetrack. John Hunter Nemechek just took him up there. Larson's going to lose a handful of spots. They're bumping and grinding, coming off the corner. Larson gets into Bowman. He'll turn Bowman into the outside wall right here at the start finish line, and we're right back under Hardy's caution number six. Two teammates coming to grief off turn four.
1: It all started with your call, Mike. It was John Hunter Nemechek and Kyle Larson going into turn number three, and here's Larson on the backstretch is going up to give the business to John Hunter.
12: Did somebody jam it in on him, or was he not able to hold a straight line like normal?
7: He said he downshifted and it got stuck in neutral is what he's.
12: Yeah, cool. Professional.
4: And everybody is racing up to the gearbox. Christopher Bell, fender out in front. Denny Hamlin now side by side as they race their way into the corner. Double wide racing to the back straightaway.
6: Battle for the lead is on. Denny Hamlin inside, Christopher Bell outside. Then behind that pair, Chase Briscoe stacks up to the outside of Joey Logano.
1: Green and white checkered flag awaits. Christopher Bell receives it right now and will win stage number two of the Iowa Corn 350 powered by ethanol. Top 10 drivers will earn championship points. Behind Bell, it'll be Joey Logano second, Ross Chastain third, Ty Gibbs fourth, Chase Briscoe fifth.
11: A terrible pit stop for Joey Logano. There he goes, down and away from second to the back of the field on this pit stop.
13: And he launched out of his pit box. You can see the right rear that was spinning like he was trying to launch out. The left rear was not spinning there. I wonder if it hurt the drive pins in the wheel. We'll have to see how that works out.
4: Disaster for Joey Logano. They come to the Poet restart zone. Pace car is on pit road. Chase Elliott, Ryan Blaney up to the gearbox. Green flag is waving. 132 laps to go in the Iowa Corn 350. Christopher Bell inside of row two. Took a peek to the inside unsuccessfully in this ongoing battle for the lead off turn two.
6: Ryan Blaney puts a fender out in front of Chase Elliott. Christopher Bell, he goes three wide. What a move off the end of the backstretch.
1: Could not make it stick for the moment. Bell on the challenge again. Slides just a bit off turn four. Bell falls in line in third. It's going to be Blaney with a lead. Chase Elliott goes to second, but here comes Christopher Bell again. Battle for the race lead is on off turn number four.
4: Christopher Bell will go to the high side of Ryan Blaney. He will sweep around Blaney. Christopher Bell goes back to the lead to lead his 71st lap of the afternoon. Kurt, that actually was set up off turn two one lap ago.
6: It was. That was where Christopher Bell started the drag race door to door with Ryan Blaney down the backstretch. Completed the pass off turn four, and he's already gotten around the lap car, Brad Keselowski.
1: Right now, Christopher Bell and Ty Gibbs are working some lap traffic. They are the drivers being scored in positions five and six currently, with Gibbs fifth and Bell sixth. Gibbs took only two fresh tires on his pit stop, while Christopher Bell took four fresh tires on his. See Bell winless this year, but he's finished second six different times. Meanwhile, Ty Gibbs got his first career Cup Series win earlier this year at Bristol Motor Speedway. Here's Christopher Bell to the inside lane, gets closer to Ty Gibbs up off of turn number four. Gibbs a little wiggle with the back end of the race car. Christopher Bell is there. We're down to it now as they race off into turn number one. Two laps to go.
6: The leader is Ty Gibbs. Christopher Bell, he looks low. He looks to the outside. He's all over the back bumper of race leader Ty Gibbs. Bell is there. He's trying, but he's still in second.
4: Time is running out as Ty Gibbs slides up the racetrack. Here comes Christopher Bell. He'll look once again to the bottom of the racetrack. White flag is in the air. Final lap is underway. Does Christopher Bell have enough to get around Ty Gibbs, or does Gibbs get win two of 2026?
6: Ty Gibbs looks to the outside of the lap car. Brad Keselowski works up next to the safer barrier. Christopher Bell is still there. It's Ty Gibbs with the lead in turn four.
1: Gibbs gets right beside Brad Keselowski. He's going to have Christopher Bell pinned behind him. Checkered flag is in the air, and Ty Gibbs wins the Iowa Corn 350 powered by ethanol at Iowa Speedway. His second career win, his second win of the 2026 season.
12: Ty Gibbs, my man. Great job. Way to come back today. Great job, team. Excellent work. Proud of you guys.
14: Yeah, thanks, guys. Appreciate Chris for racing me this season. That was a good little race there. Thanks to the 20 team.
4: Coming up, Austin Dillon will join us.
15: How does Chase Briscoe win? With the hands of his pit crew changing four tires in under 9 seconds. The voice of his spotter carving a path through the pack. His race engineer, systems engineer, all working tirelessly to shave off a tenth of a second. With his team at Toyota, his crew chief, his fans, his family. It's all of this all at once at 200 miles per hour. From the moment Chase joined Toyota to the moment he ends up in victory lane. So how does Chase Briscoe win? In summary, not alone. Toyota Racing. Your race, your story. 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
4: When we come back, we will chat with the driver that's going for his third consecutive Richmond NASCAR Cup Series win. 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
4: Welcome back to NASCAR Live. We head back to Richmond Raceway for a Cup Series race under the lights this Saturday night. And for the past 2 years, Austin Dillon has taken the checkered flag in the River City. He'll be looking to make it three in a row this weekend. Austin sat down with our Chris Wilner.
21: Chatting with Austin Dillon, who's fresh off a top 10 at Iowa Speedway last weekend, 10th place to be in fact. So Austin, with two top 10s in the last four races for you and this three team, what's the momentum buildup been like for you guys now going into a place that you're awfully good at, Richmond, this weekend?
22: Yeah, no, I think we're excited about the momentum that we've built. Iowa was circled on the map early on because we knew it was the week before Richmond, and we want a good qualifying effort at Richmond, and we feel like going out late helps you there. So we were able to accomplish a solid weekend, which sets us up nicely to try and go three-peat at Richmond, go back to back to back, and you know, just trying to recreate what we've done the last 2 years as far as our car, and really working diligently to try and make it feel the same for the driver, and hopefully we can do that.
21: Before we get to Richmond, you mentioned Iowa, you know, was a place circled, and obviously this stretch of the season is really important for you guys. But how important was the off week going into Iowa as far as the prep and everything that you guys wanted to do to make sure that these final three or four races were you know, where you guys need to be at?
22: Yeah, no, just the rejuvenation of the off weekend for the guys. I mean, getting a break. I mean, it's been a grind for us. We haven't been where we want to be performance-wise all year, and trying to refocus and circle the opportunities we have coming up. We know we can run good at Richmond. Know we can run good at Iowa. New Hampshire was good for us last year. So, you know, just looking at it, and you really got to circle some of those tracks that you feel good at. And I think for Chevrolet, the C1 body style, the short track package, has been better. We've been more competitive in it than the C3. You know, we're working hard at Chevrolet to try and get caught up, and it seems like in that package, I feel more competitive.
21: What translates from Iowa to a place like Richmond? I mean, I know Iowa is its own kind of animal. You know, we call it a short track. It kind of races like a small intermediate, but also Richmond is so unique in the way it's laid out too. So, you know, obviously a positive result at Iowa, what kind of translates to the Richmond package?
22: Yeah, you know, I used to think they really didn't correlate a whole lot, but I think the biggest thing I noticed this past week was just from the old asphalt getting to the patch. Yeah, I noticed some of the yaw moment that you have at Richmond as you turn into the corner. The angles into the corner can be similar. And when you run the bottom, I think it's closer to Richmond. The higher you run is not really, you know, conducive to being the same. But there's tendencies that you make at Iowa that you can at Richmond.
21: And then the qualifying effort, too, at Iowa was impressive, too. A top 10 qualifying effort. You're up front all day. I know you mentioned qualifying was going to be huge, and the race result was going to be huge for Richmond to be able to go out late, but how impressive was it to kind of have that show up at Iowa and now kind of be able to back that up coming up this weekend?
22: Yeah, no, I mean, qualifying is so important for pit stall selection. Anytime you can get a good pit stall for the guys and getting in and out of your box is important. Qualifying, you know, sometimes that when you go to Richmond, because of the way the rubber lays down, it can be a disadvantage to where you go out. Iowa, fortunately, we went out late and were able to rip off a lot early. Excuse me, went out early and were able to rip off a lap. So that was really nice because practice, we didn't have a lot of short run speed. So we kind of surprised ourselves there in qualifying. And yeah, I'd love to do that again this weekend in Richmond. Is the further forward you start, it's just going to, especially if you miss the balance early in the race. You can kind of keep your track position, make an adjustment, and then make a charge.
21: So, yeah, let's talk about Richmond. Winning the last two. The last driver, by the way, to win three consecutive was Bobby Allison back in 82 and 83. So you could have an opportunity to do something pretty special this weekend. But you mentioned kind of the way it drives. But just over the last couple of years, what has specifically you or this three team figured out about the drivability of your car versus everybody else's? Because I think the last couple of years we've pointed just the way it turns off the corner, it's unlike anybody else has really been able to figure out. So what have you been able to kind of figure out over the course of the last few years about this place that you kind of hit the nail on the head?
22: Man, I don't know. I feel like I have a pretty good feel for, you know, what I need in the car. We go to the simulator, we do some runs, and I'm pretty adamant on what I'm looking for. So I guess I'm giving good feedback to the guys, and then they then in return deliver what we need. And that track is, you know, it's all about trying to manage tire heat and tire energy. And the way I approach it has just worked out over the long runs. And then last year we were able to take off on short runs too. So we've always been pretty solid there in the long run. And we've mixed a little bit of short run speed in there, and it's worked out. Last year was definitely probably the most dominant we have been. But you know, we gotta make it better, because you know these other teams are gonna come out there slinging. They're gonna see the data, the line, the everything that we're doing. So everybody just gets better every year. So there's not much of an advantage out there ever. You just gotta put it all together and hope it works out.
21: And then just take us into the mindset going into this kind of stretch run, obviously with Richmond and New Hampshire and then Daytona, which we all know you guys are always a threat. But being where you're at, 144 points back, you gained 25 over the weekend, finishing 10th. I mean, how do you guys view these final three races? I mean, still in the ball game, but I guess there's really no room for errors. So how do you guys kind of approach these next three races?
22: Well, I think we want to go get a win by the end of the year. If we could do that, it'd be great for Chevrolet. It'd be great for RCR. You know, we've fought through a lot of adversity this year, losing Kyle, and solid runs is what we're focused on, and making sure that we're setting up for a good following year, and just trying to learn as much as we can before the end of the season, and trying to win. We want to win. We want to get to victory lane, because points just follow that. If you can get to victory lane, you don't have to worry about points.
4: Thank you, Chris. Coming up, we'll take you back to a thriller at the Action Track in 2006.
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23: With age, your vehicle's headlights start to weather. 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
24: This is Tony Bachhoven, the voice of the Knoxville Raceway, and the granddaddy of them all is getting closer. 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
4: Welcome back to NASCAR Live. It's been rumored that Richmond Raceway will return to the chase in 2027. So we thought with the return of the chase looming in a few weeks that we'd flash back 20 years to a pivotal race that took place at Richmond during year three of the chase. Our Tim Catalfamo is here now to take us back to September 9th, 2006.
26: In the early 2000s, the NASCAR Cup Series early September trip to the Richmond Raceway was one of the most anticipated races on the schedule. Beyond a thrilling Saturday night race at the Action Track, the event also marked the cutoff race for the chase. Back then, following 400 laps at Richmond, the 10 drivers who would race for the championship would be set. And heading into the 2006 Chevy Rock and Roll 400, the battle to get into the chase was as heated as ever. Only two drivers had clinched their spot in the championship fight, Jimmy Johnson and Matt Kenseth. Down near the bubble, things really got interesting. Jeff Burton held the 10th and final spot entering the weekend, with Mark Martin, defending Cup Series champion Tony Stewart, and rookie sensation Denny Hamlin all needing good runs to clinch their spot. Lurking 30 points behind Burton was Casey Kane. Kane was the winningest driver on the year to that point with 5 wins, but was in danger of not having a chance to run for the ultimate prize. In front of a crowd that had been sold out for weeks, Hamlin and Burton led the field to the green flag.
27: Field comes off the line. They'll set the field for the chase to the Nextel Cup. Green flag goes in the air, and Denny Hamlin gets a good start. Pulls out front all by himself. Jeff Burton tucks in right behind him as they race over to turn two. The scramble's going to be for second and third place.
26: Hamlin got to experience what it was like to lead at his home racetrack early on. But the first quarter of this race was all about the chase contenders, where they were running, and what position they were in regards to trying to make the top 10 in points. Casey Kane, who started 20th, was making steady progress. Things were a little tougher, however, for Tony Stewart, who was in a backup car after crashing in practice. Jeff Gordon was also struggling after starting in the top five. But at the front of the field, the battle was on between two young drivers looking to make the chase for the first time, Kyle Busch and Kevin Harvick.
5: Kyle was closing in, and they almost had a very exciting moment there in turn three, Dave Booty.
6: They sure did, Joe. It was very nearly three wide for the lead. They came up on the lap car of Chad Chaffin. Chaffin was kind of in the middle of the racetrack, midway between turn three and four. They squared off one to each side. They never did quite get three wide, but the lead changed hands, and it was very close quarters.
26: Just after the halfway mark, Kane bolstered his chase chances by tracking down Kyle Busch and briefly passing him. But that brief stint at the front was so valuable because it awarded Kane 5 bonus points for leading a lap.
6: Kane wants the high lane, but Sorensen is there. Kyle Busch puts the nose underneath Sorensen. Side by side, they'll go down the back straightaway. Busch the leader on the inside. The lap car reads Sorensen up high. Casey Kane now will drop to the bottom to follow Kyle Busch.
27: Casey led the lap just a moment ago, but now Kyle Busch has gone back in front as they work their way back into turn number one. But Casey really putting up quite a scramble here.
26: Not much longer after this moment occurred on the track, a caution flag flew due to debris. It allowed the drivers in the points battle to come down pit road and make much-needed adjustments, including Tony Stewart, who was fighting for his championship life.
1: Tony Stewart will dive onto pit road, routine service, his car very tight on the start of the run, then it gets even worse, loses front grip. Mark Martin will be coming down pit lane. He's having a rough stretch here in the midsection of this race. He'll hit his marks perfectly. Jeff Gordon just behind him. Mark Martin's car starts on the run loose, gets tight. They're going to make a two turns of wedge on the AAA Ford Fusion. Jeff Gordon, one quick tear off the windshield. Four tire change, chassis adjustment for the DuPont Chevrolet of Jeff Gordon. Mark Martin, J.J. Haley, Jeff Green among the first off the turn four end as they head towards Winston Kelly.
6: Kyle Busch going to be first off, then Casey Kane. Up around on the track bar for Casey Kane. Kyle Busch overall very happy with his car, track bar adjustment as well.
26: Kyle Busch continued to pace the field throughout the next stint until Jeff Green found himself in some trouble.
6: Trouble in turn two. Jeff Green is around, head first into the outside retaining wall. Everybody else scrambles to the bottom of the racetrack as Jeff Green, in a cloud of smoke, punches the outside wall at the exit of two.
26: This caution allowed another story to bubble up to the surface, one of the feel-good variety.
5: Ken Schrader is leading here in Richmond, Virginia. We're getting ready to go back under the green flag with 138 laps remaining in the Chevy Rock and Roll 400.
26: But Kyle Busch was hungry to show his strength again, and Ken Schrader's stint at the front was short-lived. As the laps continued to wind down, the chase bubble came back into focus. In the final quarter of the race, it appeared there were 3 spots remaining for 4 drivers: Jeff Burton, Jeff Gordon, Casey Kane, and Tony Stewart. While the race for the win looked to be a battle between Kyle Busch and Kevin Harvick, one final caution flag with less than 80 to go made things even more interesting.
5: Caution flag is flying once again in Richmond, Virginia. It's in turn two.
6: And for the second time tonight, it's Jimmy Johnson, Joe, the Lowe's Chevrolet, pointing the wrong way at the top of the racetrack. There was some contact. It was difficult to tell who with, as the leader was in the neighborhood as well. Jimmy Johnson got turned around at the exit of turn number two, spun the car up to the outside, made no further contact, has refired the machine and pulled away.
26: After an ensuing round of pit stops, 73 laps remained to crown a winner and set the chase field. And the duel between Busch and Harvick was back on again.
6: Kevin Harvick has decided it's time to go to the whip. Looks to the inside on Kyle Busch. Here he comes off turn number two, peeking down low. Busch gives him room there, side by side for the lead in three.
27: Okay, well, Kevin Harvick's car is right here at Richmond. He can do just about anything with it. Although Kyle Busch has got a good car also, Kevin Harvick is now the leader.
6: Chewing on the back bumper of the Goodwin Chevrolet. Now we'll take it to the wild side. Here comes Kyle Busch making the high line move out of four.
5: Looks like suddenly Kyle said, you know what? I believe it'll work up here on the outside lane, and it is working very nicely. He gets by Kevin Harvick going off into two.
26: As is typical for many short tracks, lap traffic played a major factor in how the race was decided. On this evening, it played a significant role in the final two laps.
27: Coming down to two laps to go as they race back over to turn two.
6: Around the lap car of McMurray, Busch holds on to the lead. Around the other lap car, here comes Harvick.
27: flag about to come out. One lap to go. Kevin Harvick's got the lead going back into turn number one. Let's see what Kyle Busch will do, whether he'll put the charge on him again. He's a half a car length back as they work their way off turn two.
6: Kevin Harvick with a masterful move in traffic on the next to last lap has got it by one car length. Final time into three. Here comes Busch to try it. One more time, and here they come for the strike.
5: Kyle pulls to the inside, gets a fender alongside. That's all he can do. Kevin Harvick completes the sweep at Richmond, winning the Busch race last night, and tonight winning the Chevy Rock and Roll 400.
26: While Kevin Harvick found himself in victory lane, it was Casey Kane who claimed the final spot in the chase. On the flip side, the defending Cup Series champion Tony Stewart found himself on the outside looking in.
7: Tony, is there any possible way you can put this into words?
8: Not really.
7: How was the race car tonight?
8: It wasn't very good. We just were tight in the center. We never could get going, so... Just wish these guys that made the top 10 the best of luck. So, we'll just try to get into next year.
9: Casey, tell us about your night.
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4: 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The NASCAR Craftsman Truck Series is off to the Richmond Raceway this weekend. For the Black's Tire 200, you'll hear it on the NASCAR Racing Network. Let's talk to one of the drivers that's going to try to make something happen, get above the chase cut line this weekend. We're speaking of Tyler Ankrum of McAnally Hilgeman Racing. Tyler, welcome to NASCAR Live. How are we doing today?
30: Doing good. It's a beautiful Tuesday morning here in North Carolina.
4: What have you been up to lately? Haven't had a chance to catch up with you.
30: I've had two much needed off weekends. It was a good little break to have. spend time on the lake, spend time with family, spend time on the cattle ranch, kind of just reset the batteries here before we get racing again.
4: Chatted with Tyler Ankrum as we get set to roll into Richmond Raceway this weekend for the Black's Tire 200. What are some of the challenges that that three-quarter-mile racetrack throws in a team's direction and in a driver's direction?
30: Mine is, you know, I feel like we talk about the track surface a lot when we go to Richmond, but for me as a driver, Richmond's very unique in how you drive. When you enter off into turn one, you have the D-shaped front straightaway, but it's also five lanes wide. Your rate of the sensation of the rate of speed is a lot slower than it is entry to turn three. You also have the pedestrian tunnel in turn entry to turn one, so it gets really bumpy, but it's so wide and it's turn one at Richmond. Your perception is you're actually going a lot slower than what you actually are. So you as a driver, you have a tendency to get off the brake pedal really fast and then get off the brake pedal too early and roll the center really hard. It's way too late when you find out that you're just blown through the right front tire. And then you realize, now I'm going too fast. Then you go back, you come back around for the next lap, and then you're going too slow. And so that's why I always feel like you see the veteran drivers always do really well at places like Richmond, because they just have the inherent knowledge that you have to be incredibly disciplined at a place like Richmond. Conversely, when you come out of turn two, the straightaway isn't five lanes long or wide, I should say. It's only two. And your rate and sensation of speed feels so much higher into three because of that, that you tend to always have a tendency to overslow the entry to turn three. Then you're picking the throttle too early, which then also, because you just heated up the right front in turns one and two, you're heating up the right front even more. And then you just have all the steering wheel in it. Now you're going to snap loose on exit. Now you're just burning up the right rear as well. So, and for those reasons, this place breeds loose end. And I almost feel like with a place like Richmond, if you show up to the racetrack and lap one, you're not loose end, you're just going to be bad on the long run. You're too secure. You're going to be too tight in the middle, and you're going to be too snapping loose off. And so the crew chief and the driver have a tall task in practice to really figure out the balance of what they need on lap one, lap five, and also the end of run, because we know all the positions are gained on these restarts, but you've got to be able to have that longevity to maintain to the end. So it is all, and also too, you know, the banking is very, you know, it's progressive banking, but the way they paved it is really weird. You know, the backstretch is real flat. Backstretch is real flat, and then, but all of a sudden you just gain the banking all at once. So it almost feels like the left front just dropped out from underneath the truck and you gain all those right front camber. And so all of a sudden you're tight. You're just kind of, the steering wheel's not doing anything. And you gain all the banking all at one time in the street of three. And you, then now you realize you have too much wheel and you're just sideways. And then, you know, conversely, same thing in one and two, you know, with the banking that you have on the front stretch, you turn off the wall into one and you're already loaded on the right rear a little bit, even though you're virtually in your head going straight, you're already loaded up on that right rear. So you can get on the brake. If you get on the brake pedal really hard, that rear end's coming around you really fast. So you have to be really slow with your hands. You got to be very cognizant of your feet at all times at a place like Richmond, which makes it hard on the driver, but then also makes it even harder on the crew chief, because we want the cars to be perfect as always.
4: Of course you do. It sounds like, though, with the way you attack the racetrack and with the way you race other drivers, it sounds like you're describing a discipline factor that's involved for success at Richmond, no?
30: Yeah, 100%. I feel like places like Richmond specifically, it's a different type of discipline. I revert back to like my late model days. And I always, when I think about Richmond, I think about Myrtle Beach. If it were a late model, or I usually tend to think about Pensacola in a super late model. Virtually a place like Martinsville, the discipline when it comes to Martinsville is maximizing your braking zones and wrapping the curb all the way around the corner. Love that curb. Like, you have to fall in love with that curb. You want to marry that curb. But Richmond, you kind of have to look at it as a whole, because you don't have that curb. It is an extremely worn out surface. The paint and the seams have grip. Your banking is different in one and two. The radius of the corner is different in each corner. Each straightaway is different. Oh, and by the way, there's 32 other trucks out there also, and you got to race around them. And so your lap is changing all the time. It's an incredibly dynamic racetrack, that unlike some of those other tracks that would go to, like a Martinsville. Martinsville is not a very dynamic track, but Richmond is. So you have to be more aware of yourself, what you're doing with your hands and what you're doing with your feet than I feel like a lot of other places. You know, I grew up racing late models with Todd Gill, and I was teammates with him for a long time, and I freaking hated it when I had to go race against him when we went to a racetrack with long straightaways and tight corners. I knew he loved being heavy on the brakes and just grabbing a lot of wheel. Now it was the opposite. I wanted to go in like a Myrtle Beach. I wanted to lift at the flag stand and gauge that momentum with my hands and my feet and slow my hands down and just drive with a certain softness. I wanted to be soft in my hands. And I always feel like that's helped me at a place like Richmond. And that's where I feel like it has always helped me when I go to a place like that. And that's the different type of discipline versus some of those other tracks.
4: Can't wait to get there. Richmond Raceway, the NASCAR Craftsman Truck Series Black's Tire 200. NASCAR Racing Network airtime 7 p.m. Eastern on Friday night. Tyler, appreciate the time. We look forward to seeing you get above that Chase cut line this Friday.
30: Yes, sir. Thank you guys very much. It was a pleasure to come talk to you.
4: Appreciate you. Coming up, we'll hear from Elliott Sadler.
0: What's up? I'm Joey Fatone.
2: And I'm Lance Bass.
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4: Welcome back to NASCAR Live. This weekend in Richmond, Elliott Sadler will make his return to the NASCAR Craftsman Truck Series. Elliott met with the media on Tuesday to discuss his return.
31: Well, I get asked all the time about racing and retiring and what I miss the most. And I'll tell you what I miss the most is when the window net goes up and you're leaving pit road to go run a qualifying lap or leaving pit road to go run a race or what have you. I really have missed that part of it. So that's the part I'm looking forward to the most. And I'm not going to put too much pressure on the result. I want to more focus on the feeling I'm going to have in the truck, as well as my relationship with the guys around it. And that's the way I'm going to try to view it and kind of go from there.
4: It's going to be so good to have Elliott back behind the wheel this Friday night. Coming up next, we'll celebrate 80 years of Richmond Raceway.
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4: Welcome back to NASCAR Live. This year, Richmond Raceway is celebrating its 80th anniversary. Marking the track as one of the most historic venues on the circuit, it appears annually on the NASCAR scene. And to celebrate 80 years of racing at Richmond, our Susie Armstrong joins us now to take us through some of the track's top moments from the past eight decades.
3: For 80 years, Richmond Raceway has been a part of the history of American motorsports. The story began in 1946 when racing came to the Richmond Fairgrounds. What began as a local racing venue would eventually become one of NASCAR's most historic facilities. In 1953, NASCAR's Premier Series came to Richmond for the first time, with Lee Petty winning the inaugural event. Since 1955, Richmond has hosted at least one NASCAR Cup Series race every year, establishing a continuity that few tracks in the sport can match. The track itself has evolved along with NASCAR. The original half-mile configuration, which dated back to the track's pre-NASCAR days, was eventually replaced by the three-quarter-mile layout that defines Richmond today. Through those changes, the character of the racing remained distinctive. Richmond has always required drivers to balance speed with patience, manage their equipment over long distances, and make the right decisions when the outcome of a race can change in a matter of laps. Some of NASCAR's most accomplished drivers have built significant portions of their careers at Richmond. Richard Petty remains the winningest Cup Series driver at the track, with 13 victories, including seven consecutive wins between 1970 and 1973.
9: And Richard Petty will be getting that checkered flag this time around. And here comes Richard Petty off the fourth time. The checkered flag is out. Richard Petty wins the Richmond 500, the seventh annual Richmond 500. Richard Lee Petty of Randleman, North Carolina, with victory number 165 in the book. Nine out of the past 10 races here at Richmond, and victory number 13 here at Richmond.
3: Bobby Allison recorded seven Richmond victories, while other champions and future champions have used this track as the setting for important milestones in their careers. Richmond has also provided the backdrop for some of the most memorable individual moments in NASCAR history. In 1984, Virginia native Ricky Rudd won at his home track just 1 week after a serious crash at Daytona.
10: Ricky Rudd, he's not going to press it now. He's sandwiched in behind league speed ahead of Cale Yarborough. Walton's not a factor as Ricky Rudd takes his time in turn three and four.
11: Here's Ricky Rudd out of turn number four, will come down to the line, take the checkered flag, and win the Miller 400. His first win ever here at the Richmond Fairground Raceway. He waved to the crowd.
12: Ricky, how about you personally? Of course, you came here with injuries from that wreck and the bush clash. You seem to make it okay.
13: Well, I made it, Ned. I owe a lot to David Wheeler. He came all the way up here from Charlotte to help work with me, and he's been here all week taping my ribs up and working with me. And if it wasn't for him, I'm sure I wouldn't have been able to go the distance.
12: Well, it's nice to get that first win of the 1984 season.
13: I'm telling you, I couldn't believe it at the end of the race there. Everything just kind of went too easy for us, especially when I saw I could run with Darrell like that at the end.
3: In 1999, rookie Tony Stewart scored his first Cup Series victory, leading 333 of 400 laps.
11: Tony Stewart heading down to the line to see the white flag on his way to getting his first Winston Cup victory ever. He is down in turn number one behind that four-car pack that we talked about. Bobby Labonte is some 4 to 5 car lengths behind him. He's off turn two and heading for victory lane.
14: No doubt about it, he's had the strong car all night, and he deserves this one. Tony Stewart for the last time up into turns three and four.
15: In just his 25th start in the NASCAR Winston Cup Series, Tony Stewart is a winner.
3: As the sport entered the 21st century, Richmond continued to produce moments that reached beyond the race itself. Rivalries, championship implications, milestone victories, and unexpected winners have all become a part of the track's history. In 2013, an incident involving Michael Waltrip Racing became one of the most consequential moments in NASCAR's modern playoff history, ultimately changing the championship field.
24: Ryan Newman keeping that car glued to the bottom of the racetrack. No lap traffic to tend to, at least for the moment. Another 10, maybe 12 car lengths ahead to the Ryan Truex machine.
25: And we got trouble right here on the front straightaway. Clint Bowyer has spun and has brought out our fifth ServiceMaster Clean caution of the night. And if you're Ryan Newman, you have got to be saying to yourself, you have got to be kidding me. He was on his way to victory lane.
3: In the final race before the playoffs, Clint Bowyer brought out a yellow after his late spin. A NASCAR investigation led the sanctioning body to remove Martin Truex Jr., then Bowyer's teammate at Michael Waltrip Racing and the beneficiary of the spin, from the postseason. After NASCAR officials found MWR attempted to manipulate the outcome of a race, Ryan Newman was added in, and NASCAR later added Jeff Gordon as a 13th driver. In 2016, Carl Edwards and Kyle Busch battled aggressively for the lead, with Edwards moving Busch to take the victory.
24: Diving deep into the corner, here comes Carl Edwards. He is there, corner panel of alongside. The question is, does he have enough to get off the turn? No, Kyle will keep it. One final shot. Carl Edwards to the bottom of the racetrack, and Kyle will block him.
14: Contact is made. Carl into the back of Kyle, knocks him up the banking. Carl Edwards is going to win. A surprise ending to the Toyota Owners 400. Carl Edwards and his teammate Kyle Busch, as predicted, letting it all hang out, and Carl gets the win.
3: More recent history has added another generation of important Richmond moments. Kyle Busch swept both Cup Series races at Richmond in 2018, becoming only the sixth driver in the modern era to accomplish the feat. In 2022, Kevin Harvick became the first driver to win consecutive races in NASCAR's next-gen era, following his victory at Michigan with a win at Richmond. In 2024, Richmond hosted its first Easter Cup Series race since 1989, with NASCAR making history by beginning a points-paying oval race on wet weather tires. Denny Hamlin ultimately won in overtime. And in 2024 and 2025, Austin Dillon added another chapter by winning consecutive summer races at Richmond, with the 2025 victory coming after Dillon led 107 laps, including the final 49.
24: Final time off the end of the front straightaway. Joey Logano dives it down to the bottom of the racetrack. Austin Dillon is with him, but Austin's fading. Austin will fade by a car length. Joey Logano leads back to three.
26: Here comes Austin Dillon. He gets in the back of Joey Logano. Logano spins to the bottom. Denny Hamlin, he gets collected by Dillon. Checkered flag is out. Austin Dillon wins in a thriller in the Cookout 400.
3: These moments represent more than individual victories. Together, they tell the history of a racetrack that has remained a constant presence through NASCAR's evolution. Now, 80 years after racing first came to this property, Richmond Raceway celebrates its place in NASCAR history. 8 decades of competition, generations of drivers, thousands of laps, and countless memories shared by the people who have made Richmond part of their lives. The history of Richmond Raceway is the history of NASCAR itself. And after 80 years, that history continues every time the engines start and the green flag falls.
4: Thank you, Susie. That feature was brought to you by NASCAR Americana, the story behind America's fastest sport, NASCAR Americana, a 3-part docuseries, Sunday after the race only on USA.

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6: Welcome back to NASCAR Live as the Motor Racing Network continues to honor the memory of the late, great Kyle Busch. Tonight, let's close the show by flashing back to 2018 when Kyle Busch swept both races at Richmond.
7: Kyle Busch still with, let's make it 7 car lengths over Harvick.
8: 2 to go. Here they come again off turn number 4. Kyle once again just trying to get away. He is right now 7/10 of a second in front of Kevin Harvick.
7: Just managing the lead right now. Harvick is going to need a miracle to try and come back and take this one away in the late going. They'll make their way around the lap machine of Alon Day. Kyle Busch with plenty of daylight off turn 4.
8: 1 to go, sponsored by Wrangler Jeans here tonight at the Richmond Raceway. The white flag goes in the air, looking for win number 7. Kyle Busch for the final time.
7: It took a while to overcome a back-of-the-pack start tonight here at Richmond, but Kyle Busch, half a lap away from completing a worst-to-first performance, he's in a turn 3 for the final time.
9: Kyle Busch now Roval-proof. No matter what happens, he's going to move on. He doesn't have to worry about the Roval next week in Charlotte. He sweeps the 2 cup races at Richmond in 2018.
6: Folks, that's all the time we have for you for this week. I'd like to thank Austin Dillon and Tyler Ankrum for joining us. I'm Mike Bagley, and for the rest of the MRN team, we thank you for joining us as well. Can't wait to bring you racing action this weekend at the Richmond Raceway. It's going to be great to be back under the lights there in the Commonwealth. Of course, we'll have you covered this weekend. Don't forget to join us 1 week from tonight for another edition of NASCAR Live. Until then, so long, everybody.
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0: News. I'm John Saucier. Marine veteran and Massachusetts teacher Robert Gilman returning to the United States after spending 4 years behind bars in a Russian prison. Senator Ed Markey telling reporters Gilman will be flown out for medical treatment after suffering years of abuse that left him near death.
1: He will be given that treatment at a military hospital in Texas.
0: President Trump says no one was exchanged in return for Gilman. Five more Americans remain in Russian custody. President Trump says the economy is good under his administration. Some critics don't think it's as good as he says it is, with higher tariffs and gas prices. National Economic Council Director Kevin Hassett on Fox Business says,
2: you've got a manufacturing boom. We've got 85,000 construction workers building new factories. Then you're going to get all sorts of growth, and that will give you a revenue surplus, you know, a dynamic effect of the tax bill.
0: Critics say the job market's actually slowing under the Trump administration. 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